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1: Here's your extended Environment Canada forecast for the Fredericton, Oromocto, and the Capital Region for Thursday night and Friday. Thursday night will be clear and chilly with a low around 1 degree and some risk of frost in low-lying rural areas. Looking to Friday, May 22nd, sunny skies continue across the Capital Region with lighter winds and pleasant spring conditions. Afternoon highs near 17 degrees. Friday night will feature increasing cloudy periods with a low around 3 degrees. Looking ahead to the weekend, sunshine is expected to continue Saturday with temperatures near 17, before milder conditions return Sunday with a mix of sun and cloud and highs near 20. That's your weather update for Fredericton, Oromocto, and surrounding areas. Have a great day and thanks for listening.
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2: Here's your extended Environment Canada forecast for the Fredericton, Oromocto, and the Capital Region for Thursday night and Friday. Thursday night will be clear and chilly with a low around 1 degree and some risk of frost in low-lying rural areas. Looking to Friday, May 22nd, sunny skies continue across the Capital Region with lighter winds and pleasant spring conditions. Afternoon highs near 17 degrees. Friday night will feature increasing cloudy periods with a low around 3 degrees. Looking ahead to the weekend, sunshine is expected to continue Saturday with temperatures near 17, before milder conditions return Sunday with a mix of sun and cloud and highs near 20. That's your weather update for Fredericton, Oromocto, and surrounding areas. 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
1: Here's your extended Environment Canada forecast for the Fredericton, Oromocto, and the Capital Region for Thursday night and Friday. Thursday night will be clear and chilly with a low around 1 degree and some risk of frost in low-lying rural areas. Looking to Friday, May 22nd, sunny skies continue across the Capital Region with lighter winds and pleasant spring conditions. Afternoon highs near 17 degrees. Friday night will feature increasing cloudy periods with a low around 3 degrees. Looking ahead to the weekend, sunshine is expected to continue Saturday with temperatures near 17, before milder conditions return Sunday with a mix of sun and cloud and highs near 20. That's your weather update for Fredericton, Oromocto, and surrounding areas. Have a great day and thanks for listening.
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1: Here's your extended Environment Canada forecast for the Fredericton, Oromocto, and the Capital Region for Thursday night and Friday. Thursday night will be clear and chilly with a low around 1 degree and some risk of frost in low-lying rural areas. Looking to Friday, May 22nd, sunny skies continue across the Capital Region with lighter winds and pleasant spring conditions. Afternoon highs near 17 degrees. Friday night will feature increasing cloudy periods with a low around 3 degrees. Looking ahead to the weekend, sunshine is expected to continue Saturday with temperatures near 17, before milder conditions return Sunday with a mix of sun and cloud and highs near 20. That's your weather update for Fredericton, Oromocto, and surrounding areas. Have a great day and thanks for listening.
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Kelly, St. Mary's Reserve. 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
2: Here's your extended Environment Canada forecast for the Fredericton, Oromocto, and the Capital Region for Thursday night and Friday. Thursday night will be clear and chilly with a low around 1 degree and some risk of frost in low-lying rural areas. Looking to Friday, May 22nd, sunny skies continue across the Capital Region with lighter winds and pleasant spring conditions. Afternoon highs near 17 degrees. Friday night will feature increasing cloudy periods with a low around 3 degrees. Looking ahead to the weekend, sunshine is expected to continue Saturday with temperatures near 17, before milder conditions return Sunday with a mix of sun and cloud and highs near 20. That's your weather update for Fredericton, Oromocto, and surrounding areas. Have a great day and thanks for listening.
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This is Curtis Salgado. You're listening to 95.7 The Wolf, the only station of the Rock and Blues Nation. That's right, where blues is brain food for your soul, baby. You got to check it in. 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
2: Here's your extended Environment Canada forecast for the Fredericton, Oromocto, and the Capital Region for Thursday night and Friday. Thursday night will be clear and chilly with a low around 1 degree and some risk of frost in low-lying rural areas. Looking to Friday, May 22nd, sunny skies continue across the Capital Region with lighter winds and pleasant spring conditions. Afternoon highs near 17 degrees. Friday night will feature increasing cloudy periods with a low around 3 degrees. Looking ahead to the weekend, sunshine is expected to continue Saturday with temperatures near 17, before milder conditions return Sunday with a mix of sun and cloud and highs near 20. That's your weather update for Fredericton, Oromocto, and surrounding areas. Have a great day and thanks for listening.
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They tell me the mic's all right now. 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

0: the clock strike one,
1: yeah,
0: our love has just begun.
1: Yeah.
0: When the clock strike two,
1: yeah,
0: Kevin, what's it gonna do?
1: Yeah.
0: When the clock strike three,
1: yeah,
0: little girl, I want you free.
1: Yeah.
0: When the clock

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1: yeah,
0: we'll start rolling all over again.
1: Yeah.
0: When the clock strike 11,
1: yeah,
0: don't you feel like you was in heaven?
1: Yeah.

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3: Here's your extended Environment Canada forecast for the Fredericton, Oromocto, and the Capital Region for Thursday night and Friday. Thursday night will be clear and chilly with a low around 1 degree and some risk of frost in low-lying rural areas. Looking to Friday, May 22nd, sunny skies continue across the Capital Region with lighter winds and pleasant spring conditions. Afternoon highs near 17 degrees. Friday night will feature increasing cloudy periods with a low around 3 degrees. Looking ahead to the weekend, sunshine is expected to continue Saturday with temperatures near 17, before milder conditions return Sunday with a mix of sun and cloud and highs near 20. That's your weather update for Fredericton, Oromocto, and surrounding areas. Have a great day and thanks for listening.
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10: Hi, I'm your co-host today, sitting in for Pat Mitchell Worley, and my name is Thomas Cribbins.
11: 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Boyd.
10: This week on Bill Street Caravan, we have the incredible jazz stylings of J.D. Warren and The Rudiment, live from the Green Room in Crosstown Arts.
11: Grammy-nominated blues man Guy Davis will be with us to deliver an installment of the Blues Hall of Fame, an exploration of the lives of the pioneers and innovators enshrined in the Blues Hall of Fame, here in Memphis, Tennessee, brought to you by the Blues Foundation.
10: That's all coming up right now on Bill Street Caravan.
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11: Today on the show, we've got a group that, you know, I'm a little ashamed to say, I missed their big moments here in Memphis, and they've gotten away from our scene, and here they are returning again to share what they've learned.
10: True that, J.B., man. As is true, a lot of times some of the greatest talents that we have in this city are nurtured here, and a lot of times they leave and go find success in other music areas and are very successful, and Jeremy Warren and Dermill are no different.
11: You know, it's actually something that I really appreciate. I really enjoy traveling to another place, going out to see music at a arena, at a club, whether it be a big show or something more intimate. And if you ever get the opportunity to go backstage, you'd be surprised who you might know. If it comes down to Memphis, it might be a front of house person, might be a back of house person, someone doing lights, someone doing sound, the person running the club, the person who put up the money to promote it. This is really a treat when people can come home and show what they know and not only express how much their travels abroad have meant to their career, but how much Memphis has meant to being able to create that foundation of their sound.
10: Yeah, JB, man, I think that's one thing we truly benefit from, and that all those musicians and singers and artists who do develop here and then go find success elsewhere, when they do come home, a lot of them tend to do come home and tribute to the city that raised and made them and contribute right back to the music economy and music scene that's happening here, even when they're based somewhere else. And Jeremy and DeMille did that in this case. I mean, they're up in the Eastern Seaboard and East Coast, and they're doing making some noise. They played, I know we'll hear about in the interviews and later on, who they've been affiliated and involved with. So definitely glad to have some top-tier talent like these guys and good friends of mine, to be honest with you, back home and doing their thing.
11: Well, that's very special just for you to sit in that seat, to have seen how they've grown and developed over the years. You know, I have to go ahead and put this secret out there. You know, I'm a young cat, you know what I mean? So if the timeline serves me correctly, I believe that these two were making big noise, major noise in Memphis, probably when I was in middle high school age. And just when I was moving back home to be able to do what I'm doing now, it was right when they were leaving to chart their new path and create a new legacy. But, you know, not only had we kind of like two ships passing in the night, you know, a lot of the places that they play in New York are also spots that I've been able to see firsthand. And I don't want to have a too pie in the sky perspective on this, but I think that they've left quite an impact on all the places and spaces that they've touched in New York, because I still felt their energy when I was rolling through.
10: Most definitely, man. And I think the listeners of Bill Street Caravan will get a taste on today's episode when they hear just the quality and the seriousness and the professionalism these guys have inside their art form. I mean, that you can tell that they've got 10,000 hours plus some that they're pouring into it. And like you said, no matter where they go, they keep leaving marks, man. Like you mentioned earlier, I happened to catch them in a particular time in their career where they were still in Memphis at the bottom of the Westin Hotel downtown, and they were bringing the jazz. You got to think, you know, here in Memphis, especially years and years ago, jazz has always been a serious art form and contributed to Memphis music and Memphis culture, but it just doesn't get that same billing historically. But here you got Jeremy and DeMel, who were kind of bringing it, you know, they're young, they're bringing an updated take on it, but still being true to the roots of it. And they're performing in downtown Memphis in the heart of the R&B and the blues and the rock that goes on every night, and they were holding their own. So I've watched them truly perfect it. I mean, they're no different than the other rock stars who come up playing in the bars and just getting their hours in and getting their fan base up until they go somewhere else and then they ascend. So congrats to those.
11: Absolutely. You've got Jeremy, the drummer, and his wife, Darmel, a singer. As you mentioned, you know, if I could touch on that jazz history, you know, a lot of these guys who are from Memphis historically, your Hank Crawfords, your Charles Lloyds, for these gentlemen, the blues and the jazz is all the same. Someone who's known for soul like a Willie Mitchell, he and his band, they still have to learn and have to know the jazz chops. You know, our soul legacy is built on top of that repertoire.
10: Yeah.
11: And these artists that come from Memphis, the artists that are bred from this area, they understand how all those different art forms connect, but they also understand how to be fluent and flexible, because you can't box them in like Al Capone would say, you know, and this group truly lives that for sure.
10: Yeah, man, and I think a part of that fingerprint that you mentioned of being versed in so many different styles, we got to give a little credit to the Southern Church and the Baptist Church and the Black Church scene that is so prevalent in Memphis and in the South. Part of Darmel's story, she credits her church upbringing with a lot of her vocal training, and she went on to sing with so many other nationally renowned gospel artists, but also artists in other genres. And that's one thing, if you ever visit the Black Church in Memphis or any other city, you'll hear, man, the band is really playing like fusion gospel, rootsy blues, you know,
11: a little hip hop on top.
10: A little hip hop on top. I mean, serious. You have to be, in today's musician, and really all throughout time, you do have to be versed in the multiple genres as you're praising the Lord on your timbral instrument. So you get to hear a lot of influences in their music, and it provides a fresh sound. Great representation of the sounds coming out of Memphis and spreading all across the U.S. and the globe. Shout out to J.D. Warren and the Rudiments.
11: Well, here they are, J.D. Warren and the Rudiments, live on Bill Street Caravan.

2 days, I was really sick. I was really sick. I mean, granted, part of it's my fault. I was enjoying all this good Memphis food and got sick. But don't worry about that part. But I knew that it was the enemy trying to get in the way. And I said, you know what? I'm determined to be on this stage, coming in here crawling and all. Because I knew that I was going to come here and give him all the glory.

Here's more from J.D. Warren and the Rudiment live on Bill Street Caravan.

0: That was J.D. Warren and the Rudiment live on Bill Street Caravan.
1: We'll be back with more music from J.D. Warren and the Rudiment in a bit.
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3: They called him the Brinkley Flash after his hometown in Arkansas. That was him streaking through the sky from Houston to Little Rock and New Orleans to Chicago back during the early months of World War II. He set the night on fire. That's how it looked, anyway. Really, Louis Jordan was a roughed-up showbiz veteran pushing 40. His slick lavender suit covered up a back brace that kept Louis from collapsing on stage over his torn stomach muscles. Five years earlier found Louis Jordan about to start the smallest big band of all time. He just didn't know it yet. For the moment, Louis still played alto sax in the Chick Webb Orchestra. The leader was a dwarf with an ill temper and chronic tuberculosis. Louis knew this gig couldn't last forever, and he planned his way out. He figured everybody else in the band saw Chick's time drawing near. They'd jump at the chance to join his new Louis Jordan big band. He hoped. Chick Webb spent too much time in the hospital to know about Louis's little mutiny until it happened. He hoped. Louis's sudden surge in ambition was half Chick's fault anyway. Chick let Louis take vocals on a few numbers. Those turns at the microphone changed Louis. He found himself in the spotlight for the first time and instantly developed a strong preference for its glorious luminescence over the shadows of the reed section. He needed to be there. Chick really just wanted to rest his star attraction, the band's female lead singer. He had no intention of boosting Louis Jordan's career. Louis had a little thing going with the lady vocalist, and that's where he took the first big step of his plan. He bought her a gift and headed for her hotel room to pop the question. You wanna run off together with my orchestra? After she signed on, everybody else would fall right in line, he hoped. Louis had a sweet, warm voice, like peach brandy. Something about him glowed, his eyes, his hair, his smile. He got to the singer's room and knock-knocked his way in. She was younger and every bit as radiant as Louis. She pretty well carried the Chick Webb group. She knew it, too. Her name was Ella Fitzgerald. She opened the door to Louis Jordan's beaming face, his honey mellow voice saying, "Brought you this." She saw Louis holding a manicure set. She had no interest in it, but he dropped his gift in her hand. "I don't want your toenail clippers," Ella said and tossed it back at Louis. She had already moved on to gemstones and fur. Louis stepped toward her, but she smacked him right across his face and closed the door with him outside it.
4: "Scram, baby, come on and knock me a kiss."
3: Louis arrived at the theater for the show that night with Ella's slap still stinging his cheek. They were playing the RKO in Boston. Not only was Chick Webb out of the hospital, to Louis' surprise, but there he stood in his white tux, all 4 foot two of him, tapping his baton on the dressing room floor. Louis hadn't foreseen this any more than he expected to see Jefferson, the dude he replaced in Chick's band, standing right there too. Chick's illness subtracted nothing from his orneriness. The little man really didn't need to say a word, but he spoke anyway. "You're fired." Louis tried to protest, and Chick cut him down. "You're getting off easy. I should drown you." So Louis's plan crashed and sunk. He had no job. For his new orchestra, he had no bookings, no financial backing, no band-leading experience. Of course, the lack of band-leading experience didn't really count against him. He had no band. It was the sort of failure dreams are made from.
4: "I wonder, could I depend on you, baby? How about that?"
3: Back in his Harlem flat, Louis scraped together the pieces of his career. He had the radio on. He heard Ella singing, "A tisket, a tasket." It sounded too good for words. Louis asked himself, what kind of country fool tries to win Ella Fitzgerald with some nail clippers? Was he trying to tell her she needs grooming? Louis just started laughing. He tried to give this woman nail clippers. He laughed so hard his hernia split with pain. He had to embrace the situation. He had to embrace himself. He was a country fool trying to be city cool. And it dawned on him, there had to be a few hundred thousand more of those across Harlem who'd relate. This became the basis of Louis' formula. It fueled the persona he'd bring to the stage and jukebox with songs like Salt Pork, West Virginia, Ain't Nobody Here But Us Chickens, Beans and Cornbread.
5: Beans and Cornbread had a fight. Beans knocked Cornbread out of sight. Cornbread said, now that's all right.
3: Before dawn, his wife brought home $20 from dancing in the cabarets. She heard that the Elks Rendezvous had a search going for a new band. With his severance from Chick, Louis could rent 5 uniforms. If he could only afford 5 pieces, that's what his band was going to be, the world's smallest big band. The Elks Rendezvous glimpsed the future of showbiz in his dynamic performances. He choreographed dance steps and pantomime for each number. He could sing straight out of a sax solo on the same breath while kicking high like he's on a chorus line. He wrote dazzlingly clever lyrics about down-home life, making fun of everyone's put-on sophistication along with his own. I'm the Brinkley Flash, he'd say. Brinkley plus Flash. The man who wooed Ella Fitzgerald with toenail clippers, he might have added. His worst maneuver became the very core of his identity. Folks were about to go crazy for him. They just didn't know it yet. Louis knew he was good, but the complete bedlam he saw on his first tour caught him unprepared. From the stage in Houston, he watched intense jubilation explode through the audience. Louis Jordan and his Timpani Five spun and kicked their way through a high-voltage set.
6: Caledonia! Caledonia! I want to make your big head so hot, ma.
3: Black couples, white couples, and Mexican couples stormed the dance floor, twirling and swinging, mixing so fast he couldn't tell color anymore. Louis loved it. The manager thought he had a riot on his hands, though. He saw all these mixed groups toasting each other and thought they were about to start smashing beer bottles. He had no choice but to close the dance floor. Louis gained such wide popularity and power over the next few years, he would demand unsegregated seating and dancing for his shows. Any promoter who wanted to make a withdrawal from this cash machine would abide. 3 nights from Houston in New Orleans, Louis' show at the Rhythm Club looked like a cross between a wild drunken orgy and a Wild West ballroom brawl. Fans' response to Louis on the road forecast a chain of hit records. G.I. Jive and the crossover smash, Is You Is or Is You Ain't My Baby, which made the top 3 in pop, R&B, and country western sales.
7: Is you is or is you ain't my baby.
3: His most distinctive numbers drew from the small town kid poorly comprehending city life, like the time he fell in love with a drag queen and didn't know it. His energy and brilliance had no limit. Of the 12 singles Louis released in 1946, none charted lower than number 3. Fans loved the new style. The small band sounded like a revolution after decades of big band music. The Brinkley Flash hit the entertainment world like a big bang. The universe before Louis, where big bands ruled, gave way to the universe after Louis of superstar personalities. Critics came along much later to label Louis a novelty, but the real geniuses of American music know the truth. Louis was an original. Chuck Berry, Fats Domino, B.B. King, James Brown, and Ray Charles go back to one place. They all could tell you where they were the first time they saw Louis Jordan. They all knew from that moment what they wanted to be. And of course, the format Louis Jordan developed, a lead singer with a 4-piece band, was emulated thousands of times in rock and roll after he made it popular. But no matter how bright the Brinkley flash shined, he never forgot that slap across the face. Though Chick Webb didn't survive to see Louie conquer, the Flash did reunite with his old flame from the big band.

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For more information on the Blues Foundation, go to blues.org.

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1: We're back, and if you've just tuned in, we're hanging out with the incredible jazz stylist, J.D. Warren and the Rudiment.
3: Yes, sir. Incredible is one of the accurate words to be used to describe Jeremy and Darrell and J.D. Warren and the Rudiment and their sound, man. I'll tell you one thing in listening back to the audio from the show, man, and one thing that really struck me, I'm listening to the drum track, and they're playing jazz and singing jazz, but they're incorporating, he's got a track, you know, drum tracks going, which is kind of a modern thing, and a lot of times, usually in a show, especially in hip-hop music production, you do have drum tracks rolling along with live music instrumentation, so I thought that was a beautiful update to some jazz music, man, and having modern music technology elements as a part of the show, man, and yet they're still delivering what's true to the art form.
1: They've got flow, too. You can hear that hip-hop right on top of that. That's like the icing on the cake when, you know, I spoke with Jeremy about why they incorporate that spoken word element into their music, and he says, you know, he wants it to be relevant to everybody, that anyone who comes and sees them play, that they'll walk away with at least something that woke them up and said, all right, now that's my style of stuff right there. It's an incredible mix and blend that they've been able to accomplish.
3: Yes, sir, man. I definitely wish Jeremy and Demerl much success as they continue doing the work and their feel. And I know you guys talked about it in the interview. Jeremy's pretty clear on his vision for his music and for the music he is proud to play, but he's got some real training. He's got some college training in jazz. I know you're going to get into that with the interview, but I did want to let the audiences know now that, I mean, he went to the University of Memphis, I think on a full jazz scholarship, and that contributed greatly to his success today, right?
1: Yes, he's originally from Little Rock, Arkansas, which when I think about the Memphis sound and how it travels, you know, of course, people know I think that Memphis is like the center of the universe. So
3: it is.
1: Yeah, okay. As long as you agree with me. And if you are listening from elsewhere out on planet Memphis, wherever that may be, from Paris to Italy to Australia and all back around, that's planet Memphis there. So Little Rock certainly is just up the road. And when you think of these towns that have grown in the wake of Memphis's leadership as a hub in the South, I think of cities like Little Rock, like Birmingham, like Jackson, Mississippi. And, of course, they have their own thing. I want to give them credit for having their own thing. But a lot of our musicians have created outposts in some of these places, and a lot of people from those kind of feeder cities have come to Memphis on their journey and their path to elsewhere. And so I'm proud to think of someone like a Jeremy Warren, like a Mulgrew Miller, like a Jason Isbell, that have come to Memphis for college and have created their own musical legacy that is a shining example of what you can do beyond your education at the University of Memphis, but also is a bit of a testament in a small nugget of that alumni resource network.
3: Yeah, man, great point. And I think it's important that we do highlight that when we're talking about music, because we're talking about Memphis music, if you are an up-and-coming artist or have an interest or you pursue anything in music, man, the planet of Memphis has so much to offer that it is vital to the budding musician. So, like you just mentioned, we've got a university here in the University of Memphis that's got the Rudy E. Scheidt School of Music. That is, I mean, I dare use the word, seems like it's churning out a high-level talent, award-winning talent. And I don't think J.D. Warren and the Rudiment are any different. If he's not already awarded, he's well on his way. And that'll be another feather in the planet of Memphis's cap as well as the University of Memphis. But that is what we seek to do here at Bill Street Caravan, just kind of shine the light on the culture of this city. It's not accidentally that so much great musical talent is coming from here. There is a live music infrastructure here. There is a music education infrastructure here, and we're always working on those things. And Bill Street Caravan is definitely glad to be a part of that infrastructure, and we're going to do everything we can to keep shining light on artists just like J.D. Warren and Jermell, man.
1: So many of those music programs are incredible, and also the music business program at the University of Memphis there. And it's amazing to see how much of their exuberance and their love for not just music, but music business and music industry has great implications and ripple effects throughout our community, on the stage, in the studio, and on paper and legislation with Grammy U and some of those other programs that engage young people in those positions to be able to not only use their voice from a performance standpoint, but to use their voice to be advocates for artists elsewhere. So I think that's incredible, and we're excited that we can have people to point to like Jeremy and Dermell when we talk about that experience.
3: Excellent point, JB. And speaking of Jeremy and Dermell, why don't we get right back to some music? Let's go right back to the green room at Crosstown Arts for more music from J.D. Warren and the Rudiments.

0: Y'all give it up for everybody. Everybody.
1: We're here on Bill Street Caravan with J.D. Warren and The Rudiment. Jeremy and Dermel, how are y'all doing?
2: Doing good.
3: Doing pretty good. Pretty good.
1: Wonderful. Well, we are so excited to feature y'all because, you know, we do a lot based on the Memphis sound and the music of the region. And y'all have been incredible guests to Memphis from way out over in New York City. Jeremy, yeah, tell me about your side of that story.
2: I grew up in Little Rock, Arkansas. I moved to Memphis in, after I graduated high school in 2003. I was a student at the University of Memphis, playing around town a lot. I hooked up with Dennis Adams, and I was playing the sax on Sundays for a few years. And they started the Jazz at the Blue. I don't know if the Blue was still there. And in the Westin, but we were doing that every Saturday night. He asked me if I wanted my own night. I was like, sure. It started with just a trio. I was dating Dermel at the time when I met her at church. I just had a trio, keys, bass, and drums. And one day I asked her to sing, and everybody loved her singing. So I was like, okay, let's keep it going with this. And so that's where it all started. And so once I finished at University of Memphis, I wanted to go get my master's at New York University. So that's how I moved here to New York, and I moved here in 2013. And so we kind of continued where we started on Beale Street all those years ago. We continued it here in New York City.
1: How was it hitting the ground running? You know, for one, it ain't necessarily easy to live and work in Memphis, but I can only imagine the adjustment of just doing life stuff in a new city, in the big city, but also being able to make sure once you got your life stuff handled that you can get back to your passion and to let people know about the music that you're making. Was it a difficult adjustment?
3: It was difficult at first, yes, because you can sing and sit in different places and play at different places, and they'll say, oh, you have great talent, but in New York, it's more of a competition type environment. And it's like, okay, you're good. And if you're good, you could come in and take my gig. So I'm going to try to ice you so that you don't make it. So it was kind of like that dog eat dog world type dynamic when we first moved. But it was just a matter of one person giving us an opportunity. And Jeremy was here for about a few months before I moved because we were engaged at this point. But I was still looking for a job, and I didn't want to move with my children without having a job in place. So I took the job, and I moved January of 2014. He moved, I think, August of 2013, and I came January of 2014. And on my first day here, we went to a show at the Red Rooster. And I asked the guy, you know, hey, do you let people sit in? Because they were good, and we were having a good time. And he said, no, sorry, this is more of a show. It's not a jam session. He said, but maybe you could come back another time. And I said, okay. And then he didn't at first let Jeremy play drums, but he did let me sing. And when he let me sing, he added me to his band. And by adding me to his band, he eventually needed a drummer, and then that's how Jeremy got in the fold. And then from there, things just took off because we were playing with a lot of different musicians.
1: Well, what's next for you individually and as a group?
3: I always like doing different things. I'm still doing a what they call Hope Rising Gospel Celebration that's in the park, where they give food to the homeless, clothes, things of that nature. It's a community event, but then we're giving hope to the community by spreading cheer and singing gospel tunes and having exhortation and things of that nature. I do that every year. This is my third or fourth year doing it, and I really enjoy it. It's a really beautiful event. I am just, I guess, looking to, I'm always moving and busy. So I thank God that I'm busy. and they're always with different people. We have a guy here, a promoter here named Gregory Burris. He does a lot of different events, a lot of festivals. We just did a festival with him in the park. And then we have a couple more coming up with him. And so he keeps us booked and busy. So just doing a little things here or there, just being grateful that we have worked.
1: We're excited to be cheering you on, Jeremy and Jermell. Thank you so much for being on the District Caravan, and we're wishing you all the best of luck, and thanks for putting on and representing Memphis.
3: Absolutely. We have to do that everywhere we go.
1: Come on now. All right. Well, we'll talk to y'all soon.
2: All right. Thank you.
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0: That was J.D. 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
4: Here's your extended Environment Canada forecast for the Fredericton, Oromocto, and the Capital Region for Thursday night and Friday. Thursday night will be clear and chilly with a low around 1 degree and some risk of frost in low-lying rural areas. Looking to Friday, May 22nd, sunny skies continue across the capital region with lighter winds and pleasant spring conditions. Afternoon highs near 17 degrees. Friday night will feature increasing cloudy periods with a low around 3 degrees. Looking ahead to the weekend, sunshine is expected to continue Saturday with temperatures near 17, before milder conditions return Sunday with a mix of sun and cloud and highs near 20. That's your weather update for Fredericton, Oromocto, and surrounding areas. Have a great day, and thanks for listening.
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1: From the Roadhouse Studios in the Little Blue House on the Wetlands in beautiful Iowa City, Iowa, Wild Wild Young Men kicks off this edition featuring Darcell Wilson. That's the Knickerbocker All-Stars. Darcell Wilson and Thornetta Davis split the vocals duties on this release. Great approach to it. Really, really a strong new release from the Knickerbocker All-Stars. My name's Tony Stidler-Dennison. Really just a big mix of stuff in this hour. I've got some great Chicago blues artists, some next generation blues rock, acoustic, electric, maybe just a full sense of blues today. Otis Rush, Sorry Shore, C6 Steve, Eric Bibb, Ben Poole. I mean, really, we can circle around it any way we want. What it comes down to is that the next hour is another hour of the finest blues you've never heard. Here's a guy who spent the years from 1973 to 1980 in the band of Muddy Waters. This is Bob Margolin and She's So Pretty in the Roadhouse.

late great Otis Russ and I Can't Quit You Baby. That's from a release from 1966, came out on Vanguard, a three-disc set called Chicago, the Blues Today. Of course, Otis Rush passed away a couple of weeks ago. I didn't get him in the show last week, so I wanted to sort of redeem that in this hour. Before that, Lurie Bell and One Day You're Gonna Get Lucky from Tribute, Del Mark's 65th anniversary. And first up, Bob Margolin and She's So Pretty from his self-titled release from 2018. Let's go a little bit different direction for a while here. Let's go with some blues rock, a four-track set of blues rock led by a guy who's really out at the front edge of blues rock these days. This is Joe Bonamassa and Deep in the Blues Again.

0: C6 Steve closing out a set of blues rock, sort of contemporary next generation blues rock. That was the title track from his latest release called Can You Cook? Sean Chambers before that and Cry On Me from Welcome to My Blues. Sorry Shore was second up in that next generation set with Valentina from Never Say Never. And Joe Bonamassa opened it up from Redemption with Deep in the Blues Again. You know, it really could not be easier to reach me in the Roadhouse. 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There's also a link to the Cafe Press store, a link to the Amazon tip jar, and a link to the Spotify Superstars of the Roadhouse playlist. That's a public playlist that you can add music to for other listeners of the Roadhouse. I certainly hope you'll take advantage of one of the many ways to get a hold of me, because I do look forward to hearing from you. My name's Tony Steidler Dennison. This next guy's really a singer-songwriter, folk, country, just a big mix of stuff. And he's really been best known as a singer-songwriter with Poke Salad Annie and Rainy Night in Georgia among his credits. In our context here, he's going to do a Jimmy Reed song from Badmouthin'. This is Tony Joe White and Big Boss Man in the Roadhouse.
1: You rollin'?

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Big boss man. Can't you hear me when I call? You ain't so big. You just talk.

Tony Joe White, Colin James, and Eric Bibb in that set. Tony Joe White opened it with the Jimmy Reed classic, Big Boss Man from Bad Mouthin'. Colin James was up next with another classic, See That My Grave Is Kept Clean. That's from his new release called Miles to Go. And Eric Bibb closed up with New Beale Street Blues from Get On Board.

couple of artists from Austin, Texas in that final set. Malford Milligan was the second of those with this nice long fade underneath me. That's I'm Glad to Do It, featuring the Southern Aces. That's a single from an upcoming release from him. Anna Popovic before that with Last Thing I Do from her new release called Like It On Top, and the first Austinite in the set, Doyle Bramhall II, from a release called Shades. That was Going, Going, Gone, featuring Tedeschi Trucks Band. You know, I'm really glad you came by for another hour of the finest blues you've never heard this week. After last week's sort of harmonica blowout, I tried to stay away from harmonica music for this hour, but I'm going to close it up with a great track from Mark Hummel from his new release called Heartbreaker. This is Crazy Legs. My name's Tony Stidler-Denison. Come back next week, and I'll keep your bar stool warm right here in the Roadhouse.

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4: Here's your extended Environment Canada forecast for the Fredericton, Oromocto, and the Capital Region for Thursday night and Friday. Thursday night will be clear and chilly with a low around 1 degree and some risk of frost in low-lying rural areas. Looking to Friday, May 22nd, sunny skies continue across the Capital Region with lighter winds and pleasant spring conditions. Afternoon highs near 17 degrees. Friday night will feature increasing cloudy periods with a low around 3 degrees. Looking ahead to the weekend, sunshine is expected to continue Saturday with temperatures near 17, before milder conditions return Sunday with a mix of sun and cloud and highs near 20. That's your weather update for Fredericton, Oromocto, and surrounding areas. Have a great day and thanks for listening.
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We do our best to be humble, but hey, this is Smokestack Lightning, the Universal Standard and Blues program, coming to you from the I Lack a Nickel Studios in the new music capital of the American South, Orlando, Florida. I'm Rob McKinney. Thanks for letting me hang out with you as we count down the top 25 new blues CDs for March 2020. At number 13 is Massachusetts singer and guitarist Albert Cummings, who ventured down to the Muscle Shoals studio to record his new album, Believe. On this record, he's got some really cool cover tunes, including Van Morrison's Crazy Love.

some low-down dirty blues. But what else would we expect from New Orleans blues man Jeff Chazz? His current album is called No Paint, and it's number 12 on our countdown. At number 11 is the CD The Triangle, which is the inaugural release from soul blues singer Lisa Mills. The points of The Triangle are Memphis, Muscle Shoals, Alabama, and Jackson, Mississippi. Lisa recorded songs all along the trail, like the Clarence Carter tune, Slip Away, on Smokestack Lightning.

0: Guitar man Griff Hamlin off his debut album, I'll Drink to That, with his new group, the Single Barrel Blues Band. The record is at number 10 on the countdown and coincidentally features 10 original songs, including Bourbon and a Pistol, which is what we just heard. We will continue with the countdown of the best 25 CDs in all of blues land for March 2020 on the other side of this break.
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You're tuned in to Smokestack Lightning, the premier outlet for all the best new blues out there. We're beaming our signal from the new music capital of the American South, Orlando, Florida. I'm Rob McKinney, your guy with the blues skinny, and we are counting down the top 25 blues CDs for March 2020. We're sitting on top of the number 9 position with Louisiana's own slide guitar magician, Sonny Landreth, and his third album for the blues connoisseur label, Provoke. The album's called Blacktop Run, and on the song Mule, Landreth uses kind of a bouncing tailgate beat to tell his tale about the difficulties of falling in love with stubborn people. Check him out on Smokestack Lightning.

Alex Dixon. He's the grandson of legendary blues man and bassist Willie Dixon. And Alex is an accomplished blues man in his own right. Grown in the Blues is off of Alex's album at number 8 on the countdown, called The Real McCoy. Tinsley Ellis never played with Willie Dixon, that I know of, but he does have 18 albums covering nearly a 4-decade career. The blues rock and guitar slinger's new album is called Ice Cream in Hell, and this is the title track.

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0: Former Asleep at the Wheel guitarist Cindy Cashdollar with her buddy Jake Langley and Skylark off her Waltz for Abilene CD. The steel guitar and dobro player has 5 Grammy Awards on her resume, and she's currently number 6 on the countdown. Okay, it's time for our sponsors to get a word in, so stay tuned. Smokestack Lightning's Top 25 Countdown. We'll be right back.
1: Hi, I'm happy to say I'm Guitar Shorty from the new music capital of the American South. This is Smokestack Lightning.

You're tuned in with Smokestack Lightning. It's the future of the blues, served up one week at a time. Coming at you from the new music capital of the American South, Orlando, Florida, I'm Rob McKinney, your host this evening, counting down the top 25 blues CDs for March 2020. We're stationed at number 5, where we are checking out a Swedish-born and raised Marie Martens and her band The Messarounds. Their CD is called Traveled, and her slide guitar-powered original, Movin' On, sounds as it could have been recorded in the 1960s. Let's check her out.

At number four, we have South Carolina's own Marcus King and No Pain from the Dan Auerbach produced CD, El Dorado. The whole album was recorded at Auerbach's Easy Eye Sound Studio in Nashville, which is where King now resides. Singer Betty Fox resides here in Florida, and she's been singing in our juke joints for quite some time. Her current release at number three is called Peace in Pieces, and here she gives herself a green light on Smokestack Lightning.

0: Hey, this is Taranzo Cannon. 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

0: Here's your Environment Canada forecast for Fredericton, Oromocto, and the Capital Region for Friday and Saturday, May 22nd and 23rd. Friday, you can expect sunny skies and cooler temperatures with a brisk northwest wind, developing through the morning at 20 kilometers per hour, gusting to 40. High near 16 to 18 degrees with a UV index of 6, or high, so sunscreen is recommended if you're outdoors for extended periods. Friday night stays clear and chilly with light winds after sunset. Overnight, low around plus 2 with patchy frost possible again in low-lying areas and sheltered valleys. Gardeners should continue protecting sensitive plants overnight. Moving to Saturday, May 23rd, looks like a beautiful spring day across the capital region, with plenty of sunshine and lighter winds. High around 20 to 21 degrees, close to seasonal norms and ideal for outdoor activities, yard work, and travel around the region. Saturday night brings increasing cloudiness with cloudy periods developing late and a low near plus 4 to 5 degrees. Looking ahead, Sunday remains mild but cloudier before showers and cooler temperatures move into the region early next week. That's your weather forecast for Fredericton, Oromocto, and the Capital Region. Have a great day and enjoy your upcoming weekend.
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1: From Feature Story News in Hong Kong, I'm Laura Westbrook. Washington wants to sell as much energy as New Delhi would buy, says U.S. Secretary of State Marco Rubio ahead of his visit to India. Rubio is traveling to India this weekend as New Delhi reels from the energy shock due to the effective closure of the Strait of Hormuz. Ishan Garg reports from New Delhi.
2: U.S. Secretary of State's comments highlight that energy would be high on the agenda when he meets his Indian counterpart, Dr. S. Jaishankar, in New Delhi. India has committed to buying $500 billion worth of items from the U.S. over the next 5 years, with energy and petrochemical products featuring as key items. Analysts say if New Delhi ramps up energy purchases from the U.S., it would pacify President Donald Trump's concerns about the trade deficit that U.S. runs with India. India has been importing record amounts of Russian oil since the war in Ukraine began, but officials say they have been diversifying procurement based on market conditions. Ishan Garg, New Delhi.
1: The number of people entering the UK has dropped amid a continuing push to curb immigration. UK net migration figures, which shows the number of people entering and leaving the country, dropped to 171,000 in 2025. The figure is around half the previous year's total and the lowest it has been since 2012, excluding the COVID pandemic years. Lara Bentley reports from London.
3: The Office for National Statistics said the decrease was driven by fewer people arriving from outside the EU, particularly for work. UK Prime Minister Keir Starmer said that despite the drop, there is still more to do. But the Home Secretary argued the figures show Labour government is restoring order and control to our borders. Separate statistics released by the Home Office revealed the number of asylum seekers staying in hotels in the UK has fallen by 35% year on year to just under 21,000. Lara Bentley, London.
1: Two police officers who helped defend the US Capitol on January 6, 2021, have sued to block anyone from receiving payouts from a new $1.8 billion settlement fund for people who claim to be victims of politically motivated prosecutions. Kate Fisher reports from Washington.
4: In their lawsuit, the police officers argue the Trump administration's new anti-weaponization fund is illegal and dangerous. The Justice Department has indicated that the fund will be used to compensate people who suffered weaponization and lawfare under previous presidential administrations. Some Trump supporters who were convicted of violent crimes against police officers on January the 6th are anticipating major payouts. Acting Attorney General Todd Blanche and Vice President J.D. Vance have not ruled that out. Kate Fisher, Washington.
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5: With FSN Spotlight, I'm Simon Marks. Today, remembering Congressman Barney Frank of Massachusetts, an iconic centrist Democrat in the United States. He died on Tuesday, aged 86, after entering hospice care for congestive heart failure. He was one of the most pugnacious, combative, but also amusing lawmakers on Capitol Hill during his 16 congressional terms. He led a major overhaul of America's financial industry after the financial crisis of 2008. He was also the first gay member of Congress ever voluntarily to reveal his sexuality.
6: It was the summer of 86. A former member named Bob Bauman, who was one of those who had been implicated in a set of events which made clear that he was gay, he first denied it and he's now since acknowledged it. Bauman wrote a book in which he mentioned that I was gay, which was really kind of a violation of the general protocols. He'd been out of Congress for a few years by then. And he didn't say it explicitly, but it was pretty clear. And I thought this might break, so I did go to Tip O'Neill and tell him that. And his response at first was, "They don't worry about it, pal. They spread those rumors about a lot of people." And I said, "Well, in this case, it's true." So he did say, "Oh, I'm really sad. I thought you might be the first Jewish speaker."
5: He spoke there to the Washington Post. He never rose to the speakership, but died a much beloved figure among Democrats. He was preparing to release a new book accusing left-wingers in the party of alienating centrist voters. With FSN Spotlight, I'm Simon Marks.
1: The main news again. U.S. Secretary of State Marco Rubio voices hope of progress on ending the war with Iran, even though some sticking points remain. There are fears the Ebola outbreak in the Democratic Republic of Congo is spreading as an angry crowd sets a section of a hospital on fire. President Donald Trump says the U.S. will be sending an additional 5,000 troops to Poland days after the Pentagon cancelled a planned deployment of 4,000 troops to the country. And that's the latest Feature Story News. Laura Westbrook reporting.
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2: Here's your Environment Canada forecast for Fredericton, Oromocto, and the Capital Region for Friday and Saturday, May 22nd and 23rd. Friday, you can expect sunny skies and cooler temperatures with a brisk northwest wind, developing through the morning at 20 kilometers per hour, gusting to 40. High near 16 to 18 degrees with a UV index of 6, or high, so sunscreen is recommended if you're outdoors for extended periods. Friday night stays clear and chilly with light winds after sunset. Overnight, low around plus 2 with patchy frost possible again in low-lying areas and sheltered valleys. Gardeners should continue protecting sensitive plants overnight. Moving to Saturday, May 23rd, looks like a beautiful spring day across the capital region with plenty of sunshine and lighter winds. High around 20 to 21 degrees, close to seasonal norms and ideal for outdoor activities, yard work, and travel around the region. Saturday night brings increasing cloudiness with cloudy periods developing late and a low near plus 4 to 5 degrees. Looking ahead, Sunday remains mild but cloudier before showers and cooler temperatures move into the region early next week. That's your weather forecast for Fredericton, Oromocto, and the Capital Region. Have a great day and enjoy your upcoming weekend.
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2: From Feature Story News in Hong Kong, I'm Laura Westbrook. Washington wants to sell as much energy as New Delhi would buy, says U.S. Secretary of State Marco Rubio ahead of his visit to India. Rubio is traveling to India this weekend as New Delhi reels from the energy shock due to the effective closure of the Strait of Hormuz. Ishan Garg reports from New Delhi.
3: U.S. Secretary of State's comments highlight that energy would be high on the agenda when he meets his Indian counterpart, Dr. S. Jaishankar, in New Delhi. India has committed to buying $500 billion worth of items from the U.S. over the next 5 years, with energy and petrochemical products featuring as key items. Analysts say if New Delhi ramps up energy purchases from the U.S., it would pacify President Donald Trump's concerns about the trade deficit that U.S. runs with India. India has been importing record amounts of Russian oil since the war in Ukraine began, but officials say they have been diversifying procurement based on market conditions. Ishan Garg, New Delhi.
2: The number of people entering the UK has dropped amid a continuing push to curb immigration. UK net migration figures, which shows the number of people entering and leaving the country, dropped to 171,000 in 2025. The figure is around half the previous year's total and the lowest it has been since 2012, excluding the COVID pandemic years. Lara Bentley reports from London.
4: The Office for National Statistics said the decrease was driven by fewer people arriving from outside the EU, particularly for work. UK Prime Minister Keir Starmer said that despite the drop, there is still more to do. But the Home Secretary argued the figures show Labour government is restoring order and control to our borders. Separate statistics released by the Home Office revealed the number of asylum seekers staying in hotels in the UK has fallen by 35% year on year to just under 21,000. Lara Bentley, London.
2: Two police officers who helped defend the US Capitol on January 6, 2021, have sued to block anyone from receiving payouts from a new $1.8 billion

0: $1 billion settlement fund for people who claim to be victims of politically motivated prosecutions. Kate Fisher reports from Washington.
1: In their lawsuit, the police officers argue the Trump administration's new anti-weaponization fund is illegal and dangerous. The Justice Department has indicated that the fund will be used to compensate people who suffered weaponization and lawfare under previous presidential administrations. Some Trump supporters who were convicted of violent crimes against police officers on January the 6th are anticipating major payouts. Acting Attorney General Todd Blanche and Vice President J.D. Vance have not ruled that out. Kate Fisher, Washington.
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2: With FSN Spotlight, I'm Simon Marks. Today, remembering Congressman Barney Frank of Massachusetts, an iconic centrist Democrat in the United States. He died on Tuesday, aged 86, after entering hospice care for congestive heart failure. He was one of the most pugnacious, combative, but also amusing lawmakers on Capitol Hill during his 16 congressional terms. He led a major overhaul of America's financial industry after the financial crisis of 2008. He was also the first gay member of Congress ever voluntarily to reveal his sexuality.
3: It was the summer of 86. A former member named Bob Bauman, who was one of those who had been implicated in a set of events which made clear that he was gay, he first denied it and he's now since acknowledged it. Bauman wrote a book in which he mentioned that I was gay, which was really kind of a violation of the general protocols. He'd been out of Congress for a few years by then. And he didn't say it explicitly, but it was pretty clear. And I thought this might break, so I did go to Tip O'Neill and tell him that. And his response at first was, "Hey, don't worry about it, pal. They spread those rumors about a lot of people." And I said, "Well, in this case, it's true." So he did say, "Oh, I'm really sad. I thought you might be the first Jewish speaker."
2: He spoke there to the Washington Post. He never rose to the speakership, but died a much beloved figure among Democrats. He was preparing to release a new book accusing left-wingers in the party of alienating centrist voters. With FSN Spotlight, I'm Simon Marks.
0: The main news again. U.S. Secretary of State Marco Rubio voices hope of progress on ending the war with Iran, even though some sticking points remain. There are fears the Ebola outbreak in the Democratic Republic of Congo is spreading as an angry crowd sets a section of a hospital on fire. President Donald Trump says the U.S. will be sending an additional 5,000 troops to Poland days after the Pentagon canceled a planned deployment of 4,000 troops to the country. And that's the latest feature story news. Laura Westbrook reporting.
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3: Here's your Environment Canada forecast for Fredericton, Oromocto, and the Capital Region for Friday and Saturday, May 22nd and 23rd. Friday, you can expect sunny skies and cooler temperatures with a brisk northwest wind, developing through the morning at 20 kilometers per hour, gusting to 40. High near 16 to 18 degrees with a UV index of 6, or high, so sunscreen is recommended if you're outdoors for extended periods. Friday night stays clear and chilly with light winds after sunset. Overnight, low around plus 2 with patchy frost possible again in low-lying areas and sheltered valleys. Gardeners should continue protecting sensitive plants overnight. Moving to Saturday, May 23rd, looks like a beautiful spring day across the capital region, with plenty of sunshine and lighter winds. High around 20 to 21 degrees, close to seasonal norms and ideal for outdoor activities, yard work, and travel around the region. Saturday night brings increasing cloudiness with cloudy periods developing late and a low near plus 4 to 5 degrees. Looking ahead, Sunday remains mild but cloudier before showers and cooler temperatures move into the region early next week. That's your weather forecast for Fredericton, Oromocto, and the Capital Region. Have a great day and enjoy your upcoming weekend.
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8: From Feature Story News in Hong Kong, I'm Laura Westbrook. Washington wants to sell as

0: much energy as New Delhi would buy, says U.S. Secretary of State Marco Rubio ahead of his visit to India. Rubio is traveling to India this weekend as New Delhi reels from the energy shock due to the effective closure of the Strait of Hormuz. Ishan Garg reports from New Delhi.
1: U.S. Secretary of State's comments highlight that energy would be high on the agenda when he meets his Indian counterpart, Dr. S. Jaishankar, in New Delhi. India has committed to buying $500 billion worth of items from the U.S. over the next 5 years, with energy and petrochemical products featuring as key items. Analysts say if New Delhi ramps up energy purchases from the U.S., it would pacify President Donald Trump's concerns about the trade deficit that U.S. runs with India. India has been importing record amounts of Russian oil since the war in Ukraine began, but officials say they have been diversifying procurement based on market conditions. Ishan Garg, New Delhi.
0: The number of people entering the UK has dropped amid a continuing push to curb immigration. UK net migration figures, which shows the number of people entering and leaving the country, dropped to 171,000 in 2025. The figure is around half the previous year's total and the lowest it has been since 2012, excluding the COVID pandemic years. Laura Bentley reports from London.
2: The Office for National Statistics said the decrease was driven by fewer people arriving from outside the EU, particularly for work. UK Prime Minister Keir Starmer said that despite the drop, there is still more to do. But the Home Secretary argued the figures show Labour government is restoring order and control to our borders. Separate statistics released by the Home Office revealed the number of asylum seekers staying in hotels in the UK has fallen by 35% year on year to just under 21,000. Lara Bentley, London.
0: Two police officers who helped defend the US Capitol on January 6, 2021, have sued to block anyone from receiving payouts from a new $1.8 billion settlement fund for people who claim to be victims of politically motivated prosecutions. Kate Fisher reports from Washington.
3: In their lawsuit, the police officers argue the Trump administration's new anti-weaponization fund is illegal and dangerous. The Justice Department has indicated that the fund will be used to compensate people who suffered weaponization and lawfare under previous presidential administrations. Some Trump supporters who were convicted of violent crimes against police officers on January the 6th are anticipating major payouts. Acting Attorney General Todd Blanche and Vice President J.D. Vance have not ruled that out. Kate Fisher, Washington.
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4: With FSN Spotlight, I'm Simon Marks. Today, remembering Congressman Barney Frank of Massachusetts, an iconic centrist Democrat in the United States. He died on Tuesday, aged 86, after entering hospice care for congestive heart failure. He was one of the most pugnacious, combative, but also amusing lawmakers on Capitol Hill during his 16 congressional terms. He led a major overhaul of America's financial industry after the financial crisis of 2008. He was also the first gay member of Congress ever voluntarily to reveal his sexuality.
5: It was the summer of 86. A former member named Bob Bauman, who was one of those who had been implicated in a set of events which made clear that he was gay, he first denied it and he's now since acknowledged it. Bauman wrote a book in which he mentioned that I was gay, which was really kind of a violation of the general protocols. He'd been out of Congress for a few years by then. And he didn't say it explicitly, but it was pretty clear. And I thought this might break, so I did go to Tip O'Neill and tell him that. And his response at first was, "They don't worry about it, pal. They spread those rumors about a lot of people." And I said, "Well, in this case, it's true." So he did say, "Oh, I'm really sad. I thought you might be the first Jewish speaker."
4: He spoke there to the Washington Post. He never rose to the speakership, but died a much beloved figure among Democrats. He was preparing to release a new book accusing left-wingers in the party of alienating centrist voters. With FSN Spotlight, I'm Simon Marks.
0: The main news again. U.S. Secretary of State Marco Rubio voices hope of progress on ending the war with Iran, even though some sticking points remain. There are fears the Ebola outbreak in the Democratic Republic of Congo is spreading as an angry crowd sets a section of a hospital on fire. President Donald Trump says the U.S. will be sending an additional 5,000 troops to Poland days after the Pentagon cancelled a planned deployment of 4,000 troops to the country. And that's the latest feature story news. Laura Westbrook reporting.
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2: Here's your Environment Canada forecast for Fredericton or Amokto and the Capital Region for Friday and Saturday, May 22nd and 23rd. Friday, you can expect sunny skies and cooler temperatures with a brisk northwest wind, developing through the morning at 20 kilometers per hour, gusting to 40. High near 16 to 18 degrees with a UV index of 6, or high, so sunscreen is recommended if you're outdoors for extended periods. Friday night stays clear and chilly with light winds after sunset. Overnight, low around plus 2 with patchy frost possible again in low-lying areas and sheltered valleys. Gardeners should continue protecting sensitive plants overnight. Moving to Saturday, May 23rd, looks like a beautiful spring day across the capital region, with plenty of sunshine and lighter winds. High around 20 to 21 degrees, close to seasonal norms and ideal for outdoor activities, yard work, and travel around the region. Saturday night brings increasing cloudiness with cloudy periods developing late and a low near plus 4 to 5 degrees. Looking ahead, Sunday remains mild but cloudier before showers and cooler temperatures move into the region early next week. That's your weather forecast for Fredericton, Oromocto, and the Capital Region. Have a great day and enjoy your upcoming weekend.
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2: From Feature Story News in Hong Kong, I'm Laura Westbrook. Washington wants to sell as much energy as New Delhi would buy, says U.S. Secretary of State Marco Rubio ahead of his visit to India. Rubio is traveling to India this weekend as New Delhi reels from the energy shock due to the effective closure of the Strait of Hormuz. Ishan Garg reports from New Delhi.
3: U.S. Secretary of State's comments highlight that energy would be high on the agenda when he meets his Indian counterpart, Dr. S. Jaishankar, in New Delhi. India has committed to buying $500 billion worth of items from the U.S. over the next 5 years, with energy and petrochemical products featuring as key items. Analysts say if New Delhi ramps up energy purchases from the U.S., it would pacify President Donald Trump's concerns about the trade deficit that U.S. runs with India. India has been importing record amounts of Russian oil since the war in Ukraine began, but officials say they have been diversifying procurement based on market conditions. Ishan Garg, New Delhi.
2: The number of people entering the UK has dropped amid a continuing push to curb immigration. UK net migration figures, which shows the number of people entering and leaving the country, dropped to 171,000 in 2025. The figure is around half the previous year's total and the lowest it has been since 2012, excluding the COVID pandemic years. Laura Bentley reports from London.
4: The Office for National Statistics said the decrease was driven by fewer people arriving from outside the EU, particularly for work. UK Prime Minister Keir Starmer said that despite the drop, there is still more to do. But the Home Secretary argued the figures show Labour government is restoring order and control to our borders. Separate statistics released by the Home Office revealed the number of asylum seekers staying in hotels in the UK has fallen by 35% year on year to just under 21,000. Lara Bentley, London.
2: Two police officers who helped defend the US Capitol on January 6, 2021, have sued to block anyone from receiving payouts from a new $1.8 billion settlement fund for people who claim to be victims of politically motivated prosecutions. Kate Fisher reports from Washington.
5: In their lawsuit, the police officers argue the Trump administration's new anti-weaponization fund is illegal and dangerous. The Justice Department has indicated that the fund will be used to compensate people who suffered weaponization and lawfare under previous presidential administrations. Some Trump supporters who were convicted of violent crimes against police officers on January the 6th are anticipating major payouts. Acting Attorney General Todd Blanche and Vice President J.D. Vance have not ruled that out. Kate Fisher, Washington.
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0: an iconic centrist Democrat in the United States. He died on Tuesday, aged 86, after entering hospice care for congestive heart failure. He was one of the most pugnacious, combative, but also amusing lawmakers on Capitol Hill during his 16 congressional terms. He led a major overhaul of America's financial industry after the financial crisis of 2008. He was also the first gay member of Congress ever voluntarily to reveal his sexuality.
1: It was the summer of 86. A former member named Bob Bauman, who was one of those who had been implicated in a set of events which made clear that he was gay, he first denied it, and he's now since acknowledged it. Bauman wrote a book in which he mentioned that I was gay, which was really kind of a violation of the general protocols. He'd been out of Congress for a few years by then. And he didn't say it explicitly, but it was pretty clear. And I thought this might break, so I did go to Tip O'Neill and tell him that. And his response at first was, "They don't worry about it, pal. They spread those rumors about a lot of people." And I said, "Well, in this case, it's true." So he did say, "Oh, I'm really sad. I thought you might be the first Jewish speaker."
0: He spoke there to the Washington Post. He never rose to the speakership, but died a much beloved figure among Democrats. He was preparing to release a new book accusing left-wingers in the party of alienating centrist voters. With FSN Spotlight, I'm Simon Marks.
2: The main news again. U.S. Secretary of State Marco Rubio voices hope of progress on ending the war with Iran, even though some sticking points remain. There are fears the Ebola outbreak in the Democratic Republic of Congo is spreading as an angry crowd sets a section of a hospital on fire. President Donald Trump says the U.S. will be sending an additional 5,000 troops to Poland days after the Pentagon cancelled a planned deployment of 4,000 troops to the country. And that's the latest feature story news. Laura Westbrook reporting.
3: So, what is love?
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0: In any other country, it's the same. Gotta keep them big wheels rolling. In any other language, that's the name. Well, I'm working coast to coast on them highways, rowing 3,000 miles a week. I got this old Mac in the big hole. 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
2: Here's your Environment Canada forecast for Fredericton or Amokto and the Capital Region for Friday and Saturday, May 22nd and 23rd. Friday, you can expect sunny skies and cooler temperatures with a brisk northwest wind, developing through the morning at 20 kilometers per hour, gusting to 40. High near 16 to 18 degrees with a UV index of 6, or high, so sunscreen is recommended if you're outdoors for extended periods. Friday night stays clear and chilly with light winds after sunset. Overnight, low around plus 2 with patchy frost possible again in low-lying areas and sheltered valleys. Gardeners should continue protecting sensitive plants overnight. Moving to Saturday, May 23rd, looks like a beautiful spring day across the capital region, with plenty of sunshine and lighter winds. High around 20 to 21 degrees, close to seasonal norms and ideal for outdoor activities, yard work, and travel around the region. Saturday night brings increasing cloudiness with cloudy periods developing late and a low near plus 4 to 5 degrees. Looking ahead, Sunday remains mild but cloudier before showers and cooler temperatures move into the region early next week. That's your weather forecast for Fredericton or Amokto and the Capital Region. Have a great day and enjoy your upcoming weekend.
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1: From Feature Story News in Hong Kong, I'm Laura Westbrook. Washington wants to sell as much energy as New Delhi would buy, says U.S. Secretary of State Marco Rubio ahead of his visit to India. Rubio is traveling to India this weekend as New Delhi reels from the energy shock due to the effective closure of the Strait of Hormuz. Ishan Garg reports from New Delhi.
2: U.S. Secretary of State's comments highlight that energy would be high on the agenda when he meets his Indian counterpart, Dr. S. Jaishankar, in New Delhi. India has committed to buying $500 billion worth of items from the U.S. over the next 5 years, with energy and petrochemical products featuring as key items. Analysts say if New Delhi ramps up energy purchases from the U.S., it would pacify President Donald Trump's concerns about the trade deficit that U.S. runs with India. India has been importing record amounts of Russian oil since the war in Ukraine began, but officials say they have been diversifying procurement based on market conditions. Ishan Garg, New Delhi.
1: The number of people entering the UK has dropped amid a continuing push to curb immigration. UK net migration figures, which shows the number of people entering and leaving the country, dropped to 171,000 in 2025. The figure is around half the previous year's total and the lowest it has been since 2012, excluding the COVID pandemic years. Laura Bentley reports from London.
3: The Office for National Statistics said the decrease was driven by fewer people arriving from outside the EU, particularly for work. UK Prime Minister Keir Starmer said that despite the drop, there is still more to do. But the Home Secretary argued the figures show Labour government is restoring order and control to our borders. Separate statistics released by the Home Office revealed the number of asylum seekers staying in hotels in the UK has fallen by 35% year on year to just under 21,000. Lara Bentley, London.
1: Two police officers who helped defend the US Capitol on January 6, 2021, have sued to block anyone from receiving payouts from a new $1.8 billion settlement fund for people who claim to be victims of politically motivated prosecutions. Kate Fisher reports from Washington.
4: In their lawsuit, the police officers argue the Trump administration's new anti-weaponization fund is illegal and dangerous. The Justice Department has indicated that the fund will be used to compensate people who suffered weaponization and lawfare under previous presidential administrations. Some Trump supporters who were convicted of violent crimes against police officers on January the 6th are anticipating major payouts. Acting Attorney General Todd Blanche and Vice President J.D. Vance have not ruled that out. Kate Fisher, Washington.

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1: With FSN Spotlight, I'm Simon Marks. Today, remembering Congressman Barney Frank of Massachusetts, an iconic centrist Democrat in the United States. He died on Tuesday, aged 86, after entering hospice care for congestive heart failure. He was one of the most pugnacious, combative, but also amusing lawmakers on Capitol Hill during his 16 congressional terms. He led a major overhaul of America's financial industry after the financial crisis of 2008. He was also the first gay member of Congress ever voluntarily to reveal his sexuality.
2: It was the summer of 86. A former member named Bob Bauman, who was one of those who had been implicated in a set of events which made clear that he was gay, he first denied it and he's now since acknowledged it. Bauman wrote a book in which he mentioned that I was gay, which was really kind of a violation of the general protocols. He'd been out of Congress for a few years by then. And he didn't say it explicitly, but it was pretty clear. And I thought this might break, so I did go to Tip O'Neill and tell him that. And his response at first was, "They don't worry about it, pal. They, you know, they spread those rumors about a lot of people." And I said, "Well, in this case, it's true." So he did say, "Oh, I'm really sad. I thought you might be the first Jewish speaker."
1: He spoke there to the Washington Post. He never rose to the speakership, but died a much beloved figure among Democrats. He was preparing to release a new book accusing left-wingers in the party of alienating centrist voters. With FSN Spotlight, I'm Simon Marks.
0: The main news again. U.S. Secretary of State Marco Rubio voices hope of progress on ending the war with Iran, even though some sticking points remain. There are fears the Ebola outbreak in the Democratic Republic of Congo is spreading as an angry crowd sets a section of a hospital on fire. President Donald Trump says the U.S. will be sending an additional 5,000 troops to Poland days after the Pentagon cancelled a planned deployment of 4,000 troops to the country. And that's the latest feature story news. Laura Westbrook reporting.
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11: Here's your Environment Canada forecast for Fredericton or Amokto and the Capital Region for Friday and Saturday, May 22nd and 23rd. Friday, you can expect sunny skies and cooler temperatures with a brisk northwest wind, developing through the morning at 20 kilometers per hour, gusting to 40. High near 16 to 18 degrees with a UV index of 6, or high, so sunscreen is recommended if you're outdoors for extended periods. Friday night stays clear and chilly with light winds after sunset. Overnight, low around plus 2 with patchy frost possible again in low-lying areas and sheltered valleys. Gardeners should continue protecting sensitive plants overnight. Moving to Saturday, May 23rd, looks like a beautiful spring day across the capital region with plenty of sunshine and lighter winds. High around 20 to 21 degrees, close to seasonal norms and ideal for outdoor activities, yard work, and travel around the region. Saturday night brings increasing cloudiness with cloudy periods developing late and a low near plus 4 to 5 degrees. Looking ahead, Sunday remains mild but cloudier before showers and cooler temperatures move into the region early next week. That's your weather forecast for Fredericton or Amokto and the Capital Region. Have a great day and enjoy your upcoming weekend.
12: Here's your Friday update from the world of sports. The young and surprising Montreal Canadiens struck early and never looked back Thursday night, rolling to a convincing 6-2 win over the Carolina Hurricanes in Game 1 of the NHL Eastern Conference Final. Carolina opened the scoring just 33 seconds in on a goal from Seth Jarvis, but Montreal answered quickly and exploded for 4 first-period goals to silence the crowd in Raleigh. Cole Caulfield, Philip Deneau, Alexandre Texier, and Ivan Demidov all scored during the opening frame as the Canadiens took a stunning 4-1 lead. Gerard Slafkovsky added 2 more goals later in the game, while rookie goaltender Jakub Dobesh made 24 saves. Montreal's speed through the neutral zone and aggressive forecheck gave Carolina problems all night, and the Hurricanes looked rusty after an 11-day layoff between playoff rounds. Frederik Andersen, who entered the series with outstanding playoff numbers, was beaten 6 times on 22 shots. The Canadiens now grab the early series lead and continue their remarkable postseason run. Meanwhile, attention now shifts to Friday night's Western Conference final matchup between the Vegas Golden Knights and the Colorado Avalanche. Vegas already owns a 1-0 series lead after stealing the opener in Denver, and Colorado will be looking for a much stronger defensive effort on home ice to avoid falling into a dangerous 2-game hole before the series shifts to Nevada. The Avalanche will once again lean heavily on Nathan MacKinnon and Cale Makar to generate offense, while Vegas continues to rely on depth scoring and disciplined defensive play. Goaltending could again be the deciding factor, with Colorado needing a sharper performance after surrendering home ice advantage in Game 1. As for the weekend schedule, Saturday night features Game 2 between Montreal and Carolina in Raleigh, while Sunday, the Western Conference Final resumes with Game 3 between Vegas and Colorado as that series shifts to Las Vegas. The Stanley Cup playoffs are now down to the final 4 teams, and the intensity is ramping up with every game. In the NBA Eastern Conference Final Thursday night, the New York Knicks continued their incredible playoff run with a convincing 109-93 win over the Cleveland Cavaliers at Madison Square Garden, taking a commanding 2-0 lead in the series. Josh Hart led the way with a playoff career-high 26 points, while Jalen Brunson added 19 points and 14 assists as the Knicks pulled away with a huge third-quarter run. Karl Anthony Towns chipped in with 18 points and 13 rebounds, and New York's defense held Cleveland under 40% shooting. Donovan Mitchell scored 26 in the loss for the Cavaliers, who now head home desperately needing a win in Game 3 Saturday night.
0: Out west tonight, the Oklahoma City Thunder visit the San Antonio Spurs in Game 3 of the Western Conference Final, with that series tied at one game apiece. San Antonio stole Game 1 in Oklahoma City before the defending champion Thunder answered back with a Game 2 victory. The spotlight tonight will be on Oklahoma City star Shai Gilgeous-Alexander trying to regain home court advantage while the Spurs look to keep rolling behind their balanced attack and strong defense. Tip-off is set for 8:30 Eastern in San Antonio. And a quick look at the NBA weekend schedule. Saturday night features Game 3 of the East Final as New York visits Cleveland, while Sunday night it's Game 4 of the West Final between Oklahoma City and San Antonio. The conference finals are now fully underway, with both series shifting venues for the weekend. Here's a brief look at some of the top stories and scores from around Major League Baseball on Thursday, May 21st. The Toronto Blue Jays shut out the New York Yankees 2-0 in the Bronx as rookie Spencer Miles continued his impressive run on the mound. George Springer supplied the offense with a home run, while Toronto's pitching staff combined for the clean sheet. The Cleveland Guardians completed a four-game sweep of the Detroit Tigers with a 3-1 victory. Joey Cantillo tossed 5 2/3 scoreless innings as Cleveland extended its winning streak to 6 games. The Atlanta Braves powered past the Miami Marlins 9-3. Michael Harris II had a huge night at the plate with 2 home runs as Atlanta's offense broke things open early. Out west, the Arizona Diamondbacks edged the Colorado Rockies 2-1 on a walk-off RBI single from Corbin Carroll. Arizona got another strong outing from Eduardo Rodriguez, who has been dominant throughout May. The Pittsburgh Pirates defeated the St. Louis Cardinals 6-2 as rookie Braxton Ashcraft struck out 9 batters in an impressive performance. And in Anaheim, the Athletics slipped past the Los Angeles Angels 3-2 in 10 innings. Nick Kurtz continued his hot streak, extending his on-base run to 44 straight games. For complete list of scores from yesterday, you can go to MLB.com.
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2: From Feature Story News in Hong Kong, I'm Laura Westbrook. Washington wants to sell as much energy as New Delhi would buy, says U.S. Secretary of State Marco Rubio ahead of his visit to India. Rubio is traveling to India this weekend as New Delhi reels from the energy shock due to the effective closure of the Strait of Hormuz. Ishan Garg reports from New Delhi.
3: U.S. Secretary of State's comments highlight that energy would be high on the agenda when he meets his Indian counterpart, Dr. S. Jaishankar, in New Delhi. India has committed to buying $500 billion worth of items from the U.S. over the next 5 years, with energy and petrochemical products featuring as key items. Analysts say if New Delhi ramps up energy purchases from the U.S., it would pacify President Donald Trump's concerns about the trade deficit that U.S. runs with India. India has been importing record amounts of Russian oil since the war in Ukraine began, but officials say they have been diversifying procurement based on market conditions. Ishan Garg, New Delhi.
2: The number of people entering the UK has dropped amid a continuing push to curb immigration. UK net migration figures, which shows the number of people entering and leaving the country, dropped to 171,000 in 2025. The figure is around half the previous year's total and the lowest it has been since 2012, excluding the COVID pandemic years. Laura Bentley reports from London.
4: The Office for National Statistics said the decrease was driven by fewer people arriving from outside the EU, particularly for work. UK Prime Minister Keir Starmer said that despite the drop, there is still more to do. But the Home Secretary argued the figures show Labour government is restoring order and control to our borders. Separate statistics released by the Home Office revealed the number of asylum seekers staying in hotels in the UK has fallen by 35% year on year to just under 21,000. Lara Bentley, London.
2: Two police officers who helped defend the US Capitol on January 6, 2021, have sued to block anyone from receiving payouts from a new $1.8 billion settlement fund for people who claim to be victims of politically motivated prosecutions. Kate Fisher reports from Washington.
5: In their lawsuit, the police officers argue the Trump administration's new anti-weaponization fund is illegal and dangerous. The Justice Department has indicated that the fund will be used to compensate people who suffered weaponization and lawfare under previous presidential administrations. Some Trump supporters who were convicted of violent crimes against police officers on January the 6th are anticipating major payouts. Acting Attorney General Todd Blanche and Vice President J.D. Vance have not ruled that out. Kate Fisher, Washington.
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6: With FSN Spotlight, I'm Simon Marks. Today, remembering Congressman Barney Frank of Massachusetts, an iconic centrist Democrat in the United States. He died on Tuesday, aged 86, after entering hospice care for congestive heart failure. He was one of the most pugnacious, combative, but also amusing lawmakers on Capitol Hill during his 16 congressional terms. He led a major overhaul of America's financial industry after the financial crisis of 2008. He was also the first gay member of Congress ever voluntarily to reveal his sexuality.

0: presidency.
1: It was the summer of 86. A former member named Bob Bauman, who was one of those who had been implicated in a set of events which made clear that he was gay, he first denied it, and he's now since acknowledged it. Bauman wrote a book in which he mentioned that I was gay, which was really kind of a violation of the general protocols. He'd been out of Congress for a few years by then. And he didn't say it explicitly, but it was pretty clear. And I thought this might break, so I did go to Tip O'Neill and tell him that. And his response at first was, "They don't worry about it, pal. They, you know, they spread those rumors about a lot of people." And I said, "Well, in this case, it's true." So he did say, "Oh, I'm really sad. I thought you might be the first Jewish speaker."
0: He spoke there to the Washington Post. He never rose to the speakership, but died a much-beloved figure among Democrats. He was preparing to release a new book accusing left-wingers in the party of alienating centrist voters. With FSN Spotlight, I'm Simon Marks.
2: The main news again. U.S. Secretary of State Marco Rubio voices hope of progress on ending the war with Iran, even though some sticking points remain. There are fears the Ebola outbreak in the Democratic Republic of Congo is spreading as an angry crowd sets a section of a hospital on fire. President Donald Trump says the U.S. will be sending an additional 5,000 troops to Poland days after the Pentagon cancelled a planned deployment of 4,000 troops to the country. And that's the latest feature story news. Laura Westbrook reporting.
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2: Here's your Environment Canada forecast for Fredericton, Oromocto, and the Capital Region for Friday and Saturday, May 22nd and 23rd. Friday, you can expect sunny skies and cooler temperatures with a brisk northwest wind, developing through the morning at 20 kilometers per hour, gusting to 40. High near 16 to 18 degrees with a UV index of 6, or high, so sunscreen is recommended if you're outdoors for extended periods. Friday night stays clear and chilly with light winds after sunset. Overnight, low around plus 2 with patchy frost possible again in low-lying areas and sheltered valleys. Gardeners should continue protecting sensitive plants overnight. Moving to Saturday, May 23rd, looks like a beautiful spring day across the capital region, with plenty of sunshine and lighter winds. High around 20 to 21 degrees, close to seasonal norms and ideal for outdoor activities, yard work, and travel around the region. Saturday night brings increasing cloudiness with cloudy periods developing late and a low near plus 4 to 5 degrees. Looking ahead, Sunday remains mild but cloudier before showers and cooler temperatures move into the region early next week. That's your weather forecast for Fredericton, Oromocto, and the Capital Region. Have a great day and enjoy your upcoming weekend.
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0: Here's your Environment Canada forecast for Fredericton, Oromocto, and the Capital Region for Friday and Saturday, May 22nd and 23rd. Friday, you can expect sunny skies and cooler temperatures with a brisk northwest wind, developing through the morning at 20 kilometers per hour, gusting to 40. High near 16 to 18 degrees with a UV index of 6, or high, so sunscreen is recommended if you're outdoors for extended periods. Friday night stays clear and chilly with light winds after sunset. Overnight, low around plus 2 with patchy frost possible again in low-lying areas and sheltered valleys. Gardeners should continue protecting sensitive plants overnight. Moving to Saturday, May 23rd, looks like a beautiful spring day across the capital region, with plenty of sunshine and lighter winds. High around 20 to 21 degrees, close to seasonal norms and ideal for outdoor activities, yard work, and travel around the region. Saturday night brings increasing cloudiness with cloudy periods developing late and a low near plus 4 to 5 degrees. Looking ahead, Sunday remains mild but cloudier before showers and cooler temperatures move into the region early next week. That's your weather forecast for Fredericton, Oromocto, and the Capital Region. Have a great day and enjoy your upcoming weekend.
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From the new music capital of the American South, otherwise known as Orlando, Florida, this is the Best of Smokestack Lightning. And I'm your host tonight, Rob McKinney. Over the last 27 years, the Smokestack team has accumulated a digital blues music library that is the best in the world. 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One full hour of high-powered blues guaranteed to keep your hips swinging and your toes tapping. First up tonight is John Rocky Hill, who was a blues guitarist and the older brother of ZZ Top bassist Dusty Hill. Rocky put out a cool album in 1994 called Midnight Creepers, and here he is with the Bad Girl Blues.

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Yeah, we call it Smokestack Lightning.

The Gales Brothers, Eric, Eugene, and Manuel, with You Don't Love Me, from their 1996 CD, Left Hand Brand. In 2014, Boo Boo Davis put out the bluntly titled album, What Kind of Shiznit Is This?, on the Black and Tan label. Here he is with Blues on My Mind on the Best of Smokestack Lightning.

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This is the best of Smokestack Lightning, laying down some of that crazy sound from way down south in Dixie, Orlando, Florida. I'm your host, Rob McKinney, and it's time for our weekly blast from the past as we dig deep into the record vaults for some of the best blues ever recorded. So, Mr. Peabody, set the Wayback Machine for 1969, and let's see what happened in the world of music. Jimi Hendrix got his hand slapped by British television producers after playing an impromptu version of Sunshine of Your Love way past his allotted time slot on the BBC One show Happening for Lulu. Led Zeppelin's debut album was released, taking rock and blues in a whole new direction. And the Jackson 5 released their debut album called Diana Ross Presents the Jackson 5. Albert Collins put out a song that kind of works for the pandemic we've been following right now. It's called Dying Flu. So from the album Frosty, here's Albert Collins on the Best of Smokestack Lightning.

British heavy blues band Black Cat Bones with Death Valley Blues from their 1969 Barbed Wired Sandwich album. Luther Allison's 1969 record is called Love Me Mama, and here he is with Dust My Broom on the Best of Smokestack Lightning.

0: The dynamic duo of Otis Spann and James Cotton doing the title track from their 1969 The Blues Never Die album. The Best of Smokestack Lightning is just a minute away, so stay right here.
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0: This is your host, Rob McKinney, giving you nothing but the biggest hits in the blues from all around the world. It's all killer, and there is no filler on the best of Smokestack Lightning. One killer blues guitarist comes from Ireland, that's Gary Moore, and in 2006 he put out a newer version of his Midnight Blues on the album Old New Ballads and Blues. So let's just check him out on Smokestack Lightning.

Susan Tedeschi is looking for answers on her Just Won't Burn CD from 1998. 3 years earlier, Dr. John put out his Afterglow CD and asked, "Gee, baby, ain't I good to you?" on the Best of Smokestack Lightning.

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The man is a New Orleans music icon. Dr. John, putting the wraps on the best of Smokestack Lightning for this week with Gee Baby, Ain't I Good to You. All right, before I dip on out the door, let me ask all you listeners and fans of Smokestack Lightning to make 2020 the year you support your favorite blues artists and venues when and where they play in your area. That is, when we're allowed to go see concerts again. I mention this because live performance is the most important button to push in the blues machine. It's how the blues artists pay their bills. So if you have a little time and can come up with a buck or two to spare, make sure you stop by and support the clubs near you and the artists that play the songs you love. Now, as long as I'm throwing out suggestions, please mark your calendar to join us next week for 4 more hours of great blues music on the station you're listening to right here. Of course, you can always listen in anytime at smokestacklightning.com. So on behalf of Tommy Thompson, Paul Noonan, Marvin Rooks, Larry Anderson, and myself, Rob McKinney, the entire Lightning team wishes you some good times, good fortune, and a little good loving, but most of all, good blues on Smokestack Lightning. Before we go, Barry Goldberg channels his inner Rolling Stones by doing their Ventilator Blues from his Stoned Again CD. Enjoy, and we hope to check in with you all next week.

0: Hello, my name is James Perley. I'm from Nigukuk First Nation. 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
2: Good afternoon from the Maritimes. Here's your Radio Ready news update from around New Brunswick and Atlantic Canada for Friday, May 22nd. In New Brunswick, the provincial government says it has now opened its 16th collaborative care clinic, marking what officials say is more than halfway toward the province's 2028 target for expanding primary health care access. The newest clinic, located in Beau Rivage, is expected to connect another 1,000 patients currently on the NB HealthLink waitlist with ongoing care over the next year and a half. Meanwhile, Fredericton says new federal and provincial supports are being rolled out for workers impacted by tariffs and economic uncertainty. The province announced a new agreement with Ottawa aimed at retraining affected workers and helping businesses protect jobs in sectors facing international trade pressures. The Holt government is also moving ahead with recommendations following New Brunswick's controversial property assessment review. Service New Brunswick released its findings this week, with officials promising more transparency and clearer communication for homeowners concerned about rising assessments and taxes. In natural resources news, New Brunswick continues preparing for what could become another active wildfire season. The province has added a new Fireboss water bomber aircraft to its firefighting fleet as crews across the region begin heightened monitoring heading into summer. And in the St. John region, provincial officials say enforcement efforts are increasing against illegal tobacco trafficking after hundreds of thousands of contraband cigarettes were seized earlier this spring. Across Atlantic Canada, attention is turning toward hurricane season. The Canadian Hurricane Center is expected to release its official seasonal outlook today. Early forecasts are calling for a slightly below-average Atlantic hurricane season overall, but forecasters continue stressing it only takes one major storm to create serious impacts for Atlantic Canada. In Nova Scotia, Halifax continues to deal with major traffic congestion concerns after a new national study ranked the city among the worst in Canada for traffic delays. Municipal leaders say rapid population growth and ongoing construction are contributing to increasing commuter frustration throughout the Halifax regional municipality. Also in Halifax, international travel options continue expanding at Halifax Stanfield International Airport. New seasonal transatlantic routes from both WestJet and Air Transat are launching this summer, including new service connecting Halifax with Madrid and expanded European connections aimed at boosting tourism and business travel. In Newfoundland and Labrador, officials continue monitoring economic opportunities tied to mining and natural resource development, while in Nunavut, Agnico Eagle has approved a massive multi-billion-dollar investment in the Hope Bay Gold Project, a move expected to create thousands of jobs and strengthen Canada's northern resource sector. And finally, weather remains a major focus across the region. Meteorologists continue watching an unsettled weather pattern stretching across eastern North America with strong thunder.

0: Thunderstorms, heavy rainfall, and gusty conditions affecting parts of Atlantic Canada over the past several days as cooler air begins moving back into the region heading toward the weekend. That's your latest news update from around New Brunswick and Atlantic Canada for Friday, May 22nd. My name is Bill Oxley, and now you're up to date.
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3: Here's your Environment Canada forecast for Fredericton, Oromocto, and the Capital Region for Friday and Saturday, May 22nd and 23rd. Friday, you can expect sunny skies and cooler temperatures with a brisk northwest wind, developing through the morning at 20 kilometers per hour, gusting to 40. High near 16 to 18 degrees with a UV index of 6, or high, so sunscreen is recommended if you're outdoors for extended periods. Friday night stays clear and chilly with light winds after sunset. Overnight, low around plus 2 with patchy frost possible again in low-lying areas and sheltered valleys. Gardeners should continue protecting sensitive plants overnight. Moving to Saturday, May 23rd, looks like a beautiful spring day across the capital region with plenty of sunshine and lighter winds. High around 20 to 21 degrees, close to seasonal norms and ideal for outdoor activities, yard work, and travel around the region. Saturday night brings increasing cloudiness with cloudy periods developing late and a low near plus 4 to 5 degrees. Looking ahead, Sunday remains mild but cloudier before showers and cooler temperatures move into the region early next week. That's your weather forecast for Fredericton, Oromocto, and the Capital Region. Have a great day and enjoy your upcoming weekend.
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That man walks into the room. Someone you've had fun with, but not quite enough fun. You know what I mean. He's just

0: 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The Wolf. The Wolf. The Wolf. The Wolf.
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4: Good afternoon from the Maritimes. Here's your radio-ready news update from around New Brunswick and Atlantic Canada for Friday, May 22nd. In New Brunswick, the provincial government says it has now opened its 16th collaborative care clinic, marking what officials say is more than halfway toward the province's 2028 target for expanding primary health care access.

0: helping businesses protect jobs in sectors facing international trade pressures. The Holt government is also moving ahead with recommendations following New Brunswick's controversial property assessment review. Service New Brunswick released its findings this week, with officials promising more transparency and clearer communication for homeowners concerned about rising assessments and taxes. In natural resources news, New Brunswick continues preparing for what could become another active wildfire season. The province has added a new Fireboss water bomber aircraft to its firefighting fleet as crews across the region begin heightened monitoring heading into summer. And in the St. John region, provincial officials say enforcement efforts are increasing against illegal tobacco trafficking after hundreds of thousands of contraband cigarettes were seized earlier this spring. Across Atlantic Canada, attention is turning toward hurricane season. The Canadian Hurricane Center is expected to release its official seasonal outlook today. Early forecasts are calling for a slightly below-average Atlantic hurricane season overall, but forecasters continue stressing it only takes one major storm to create serious impacts for Atlantic Canada. In Nova Scotia, Halifax continues to deal with major traffic congestion concerns after a new national study ranked the city among the worst in Canada for traffic delays. Municipal leaders say rapid population growth and ongoing construction are contributing to increasing commuter frustration throughout the Halifax Regional Municipality. Also in Halifax, international travel options continue expanding at Halifax Stanfield International Airport. New seasonal transatlantic routes from both WestJet and Air Transat are launching this summer, including new service connecting Halifax with Madrid and expanded European connections aimed at boosting tourism and business travel. In Newfoundland and Labrador, officials continue monitoring economic opportunities tied to mining and natural resource development, while in Nunavut, Agnico Eagle has approved a massive multi-billion-dollar investment in the Hope Bay Gold Project, a move expected to create thousands of jobs and strengthen Canada's northern resource sector. And finally, weather remains a major focus across the region. Meteorologists continue watching an unsettled weather pattern stretching across eastern North America, with strong thunderstorms, heavy rainfall, and gusty conditions affecting parts of Atlantic Canada over the past several days as cooler air begins moving back into the region heading toward the weekend. That's your latest news update from around New Brunswick and Atlantic Canada for Friday, May 22nd. My name is Bill Oxley, and now you're up to date.
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2: Here's your Environment Canada forecast for Fredericton, Oromocto, and the Capital Region for Friday and Saturday, May 22nd and 23rd. Friday, you can expect sunny skies and cooler temperatures with a brisk northwest wind, developing through the morning at 20 kilometers per hour, gusting to 40. High near 16 to 18 degrees with a UV index of 6, or high, so sunscreen is recommended if you're outdoors for extended periods. Friday night stays clear and chilly with light winds after sunset. Overnight, low around plus 2 with patchy frost possible again in low-lying areas and sheltered valleys. Gardeners should continue protecting sensitive plants overnight. Moving to Saturday, May 23rd, looks like a beautiful spring day across the capital region, with plenty of sunshine and lighter winds. High around 20 to 21 degrees, close to seasonal norms and ideal for outdoor activities, yard work, and travel around the region. Saturday night brings increasing cloudiness with cloudy periods developing late and a low near plus 4 to 5 degrees. Looking ahead, Sunday remains mild but cloudier before showers and cooler temperatures move into the region early next week. That's your weather forecast for Fredericton, Oromocto, and the Capital Region. Have a great day and enjoy your upcoming weekend.
3: Here's your Friday update from the world of sports. The young and surprising Montreal Canadiens struck early and never looked back Thursday night, rolling to a convincing 6-2 win over the Carolina Hurricanes in Game 1 of the NHL Eastern Conference Final. Carolina opened the scoring just 33 seconds in on a goal from Seth Jarvis, but Montreal answered quickly and exploded for 4 first-period goals to silence the crowd in Raleigh. Cole Caulfield, Philip Deneau, Alexandre Texier, and Ivan Demidov all scored during the opening frame as the Canadiens took a stunning 4-1 lead. Gerard Slafkovsky added 2 more goals later in the game, while rookie goaltender Jakub Dobesch made 24 saves. Montreal's speed through the neutral zone and aggressive forecheck gave Carolina problems all night, and the Hurricanes looked rusty after an 11-day layoff between playoff rounds. Frederik Andersen, who entered the series with outstanding playoff numbers, was beaten 6 times on 22 shots. The Canadiens now grab the early series lead and continue their remarkable postseason run. Meanwhile, attention now shifts to Friday night's Western Conference final matchup between the Vegas Golden Knights and the Colorado Avalanche. Vegas already owns a 1-0 series lead after stealing the opener in Denver, and Colorado will be looking for a much stronger defensive effort on home ice to avoid falling into a dangerous 2-game hole before the series shifts to Nevada. The Avalanche will once again lean heavily on Nathan MacKinnon and Cale Makar to generate offense, while Vegas continues to rely on depth scoring and disciplined defensive play. Goaltending could again be the deciding factor, with Colorado needing a sharper performance after surrendering home ice advantage in Game 1. As for the weekend schedule, Saturday night features Game 2 between Montreal and Carolina in Raleigh, while Sunday, the Western Conference Final resumes with Game 3 between Vegas and Colorado as that series shifts to Las Vegas. The Stanley Cup playoffs are now down to the final 4 teams, and the intensity is ramping up with every game. In the NBA Eastern Conference final Thursday night, the New York Knicks continued their incredible playoff run with a convincing 109-93 win over the Cleveland Cavaliers at Madison Square Garden, taking a commanding 2-0 lead in the series. Josh Hart led the way with a playoff career-high 26 points, while Jalen Brunson added 19 points and 14 assists as the Knicks pulled away with a huge third-quarter run. Carl Anthony Towns chipped in with 18 points and 13 rebounds, and New York's defense held Cleveland under 40% shooting. Donovan Mitchell scored 26 in the loss for the Cavaliers, who now head home desperately needing a win in Game 3 Saturday night. Out west tonight, the Oklahoma City Thunder visit the San Antonio Spurs in Game 3 of the Western Conference Final, with that series tied at one game apiece. San Antonio stole Game 1 in Oklahoma City before the defending champion Thunder answered back with a Game 2 victory. The spotlight tonight will be on Oklahoma City star Shai Gilgeous-Alexander trying to regain home court advantage while the Spurs look to keep rolling behind their balanced attack and strong defense. Tip-off is set for 8:30 Eastern in San Antonio. And a quick look at the NBA weekend schedule. Saturday night features Game 3 of the East Final as New York visits Cleveland, while Sunday night it's Game 4 of the West Final between Oklahoma City and San Antonio. The conference finals are now fully underway, with both series shifting venues for the weekend. Here's a brief look at some of the top stories and scores from around Major League Baseball on Thursday, May 21st. The Toronto Blue Jays shut out the New York Yankees 2-0 in the Bronx as rookie Spencer Miles continued his impressive run on the mound. George Springer supplied the offense with a home run, while Toronto's pitching staff combined for the clean sheet. The Cleveland Guardians completed a four-game sweep of the Detroit Tigers with a 3-1 victory. Joey Cantillo tossed 5 2/3 scoreless innings as Cleveland extended its winning streak to 6 games. The Atlanta Braves powered past the Miami Marlins 9-3. Michael Harris II had a huge night at the plate with 2 home runs as Atlanta's offense broke things open early. Out west, the Arizona Diamondbacks edged the Colorado Rockies 2-1 on a walk-off RBI single from Corbin Carroll. Arizona got another strong outing from Eduardo Rodriguez, who has been dominant throughout May. The Pittsburgh Pirates defeated the St. Louis Cardinals 6-2 as rookie Braxton Ashcraft struck out 9 batters in an impressive performance. And in Anaheim, the Athletics slipped past the Los Angeles Angels 3-2 in 10 innings. Nick Kurtz continued his hot streak, extending his on-base run to 44 straight games. For complete list of scores from yesterday, you can go to MLB.com.
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so much wine last night. My tonsils are starting to float. Somebody must have held my nose and poured that stuff down my throat. Now maybe the lack of sleep that makes me feel just like I'm dying. Oh. Maybe it was that after hours pizza, but I think it was the wine. You know, I've always been a pacifist. 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
3: Good afternoon from the Maritimes. Here's your Radio Ready news update from around New Brunswick and Atlantic Canada for Friday, May 22nd. In New Brunswick, the provincial government says it has now opened its 16th collaborative care clinic, marking what officials say is more than halfway toward the province's 2028 target for expanding primary health care access. The newest clinic, located in Beau Rivage, is expected to connect another 1,000 patients currently on the NB HealthLink waitlist with ongoing care over the next year and a half. Meanwhile, Fredericton says new federal and provincial supports are being rolled out for workers impacted by tariffs and economic uncertainty. The province announced a new agreement with Ottawa aimed at retraining affected workers and helping businesses protect jobs in sectors facing international trade pressures. The Holt government is also moving ahead with recommendations following New Brunswick's controversial property assessment review. Service New Brunswick released its findings this week, with officials promising more transparency and clearer communication for homeowners concerned about rising assessments and taxes. In natural resources news, New Brunswick continues preparing for what could become another active wildfire season. The province has added a new Fireboss water bomber aircraft to its firefighting fleet as crews across the region begin heightened monitoring heading into summer. And in the St. John region, provincial officials say enforcement efforts are increasing against illegal tobacco trafficking after hundreds of thousands of contraband cigarettes were seized earlier this spring. Across Atlantic Canada, attention is turning toward hurricane season. The Canadian Hurricane Center is expected to release its official seasonal outlook today. Early forecasts are calling for a slightly below-average Atlantic hurricane season overall, but forecasters continue stressing it only takes one major

0: also in Halifax. International travel options continue expanding at Halifax Stanfield International Airport. New seasonal transatlantic routes from both WestJet and Air Transat are launching this summer, including new service connecting Halifax with Madrid and expanded European connections aimed at boosting tourism and business travel. In Newfoundland and Labrador, officials continue monitoring economic opportunities tied to mining and natural resource development. While in Nunavut, Agnico Eagle has approved a massive multi-billion-dollar investment in the Hope Bay Gold Project, a move expected to create thousands of jobs and strengthen Canada's northern resource sector. And finally, weather remains a major focus across the region. Meteorologists continue watching an unsettled weather pattern stretching across eastern North America, with strong thunderstorms, heavy rainfall, and gusty conditions affecting parts of Atlantic Canada over the past several days as cooler air begins moving back into the region heading toward the weekend. That's your latest news update from around New Brunswick and Atlantic Canada for Friday, May 22nd. My name is Bill Oxley, and now you're up to date.
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2: Here's your Environment Canada forecast for Fredericton, Oromocto, and the Capital Region for Friday and Saturday, May 22nd and 23rd. Friday, you can expect sunny skies and cooler temperatures with a brisk northwest wind, developing through the morning at 20 kilometers per hour, gusting to 40. High near 16 to 18 degrees with a UV index of 6, or high, so sunscreen is recommended if you're outdoors for extended periods. Friday night stays clear and chilly with light winds after sunset. Overnight, low around plus 2 with patchy frost possible again in low-lying areas and sheltered valleys. Gardeners should continue protecting sensitive plants overnight. Moving to Saturday, May 23rd, looks like a beautiful spring day across the capital region, with plenty of sunshine and lighter winds. High around 20 to 21 degrees, close to seasonal norms and ideal for outdoor activities, yard work, and travel around the region. Saturday night brings increasing cloudiness with cloudy periods developing late and a low near plus 4 to 5 degrees. Looking ahead, Sunday remains mild but cloudier before showers and cooler temperatures move into the region early next week. That's your weather forecast for Fredericton, Oromocto, and the Capital Region. Have a great day and enjoy your upcoming weekend.
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2: Good afternoon from the Maritimes. Here's your radio-ready news update from around New Brunswick and Atlantic Canada for Friday, May 22nd. In New Brunswick, the provincial government says it has now opened its 16th collaborative care clinic, marking what officials say is more than halfway toward the province's 2028 target for expanding primary health care access. The newest clinic, located in Beau Rivage, is expected to connect another 1,000 patients currently on the NB HealthLink waitlist with ongoing care over the next year and a half. Meanwhile, Fredericton says new federal and provincial supports are being rolled out for workers impacted by tariffs and economic uncertainty. The province announced a new agreement with Ottawa aimed at retraining affected workers and helping businesses protect jobs in sectors facing international trade pressures. The Holt government is also moving ahead with recommendations following New Brunswick's controversial property assessment review. Service New Brunswick released its findings this week, with officials promising more transparency and clearer communication for homeowners concerned about rising assessments and taxes. In natural resources news, New Brunswick continues preparing for what could become another active wildfire season. The province has added a new Fireboss water bomber aircraft to its firefighting fleet as crews across the region begin heightened monitoring heading into summer. And in the St. John region, provincial officials say enforcement efforts are increasing against illegal tobacco trafficking after hundreds of thousands of contraband cigarettes were seized earlier this year.

0: create serious impacts for Atlantic Canada. In Nova Scotia, Halifax continues to deal with major traffic congestion concerns after a new national study ranked the city among the worst in Canada for traffic delays. Municipal leaders say rapid population growth and ongoing construction are contributing to increasing commuter frustration throughout the Halifax regional municipality. Also in Halifax, international travel options continue expanding at Halifax Stanfield International Airport. New seasonal transatlantic routes from both WestJet and Air Transat are launching this summer, including new service connecting Halifax with Madrid and expanded European connections aimed at boosting tourism and business travel. In Newfoundland and Labrador, officials continue monitoring economic opportunities tied to mining and natural resource development, while in Nunavut, Agnico Eagle has approved a massive multi-billion dollar investment in the Hope Bay Gold Project, a move expected to create thousands of jobs and strengthen Canada's northern resource sector. And finally, weather remains a major focus across the region. Meteorologists continue watching an unsettled weather pattern stretching across eastern North America, with strong thunderstorms, heavy rainfall, and gusty conditions affecting parts of Atlantic Canada over the past several days as cooler air begins moving back into the region heading toward the weekend. That's your latest news update from around New Brunswick and Atlantic Canada for Friday, May 22nd. My name is Bill Oxley, and now you're up to date.
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1: 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Again, that's the Deck Toy Run, happening Saturday, June 13th in Fredericton.
2: Here's your Environment Canada forecast for Fredericton, Oromocto, and the Capital Region for Friday night and Saturday, May 22nd and 23rd. Friday night stays clear and chilly with light winds after sunset. Overnight low around plus 2 with patchy frost possible again in low-lying areas and sheltered valleys. Gardeners should continue protecting sensitive plants overnight. Moving to Saturday, May 23rd, looks like a beautiful spring day across the capital region with plenty of sunshine and lighter winds. High around 20 to 21 degrees, close to seasonal norms and ideal for outdoor activities, yard work, and travel around the region. Saturday night brings increasing cloudiness with cloudy periods developing late and a low near plus 4 to 5 degrees. Looking ahead, Sunday remains mild but cloudier before showers and cooler temperatures move into the region early next week. That's your weather forecast for Fredericton, Oromocto, and the Capital Region. Have a great day and enjoy your upcoming weekend.
3: 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A blossom was. A blessed and beautiful morning to all of you, my relations. My name is Moon of the Whirling Wind. I am from the people of the river. I am here this morning to do a blessing for all of you. Whatever you may be doing today, may your day be as beautiful as it is given to you. Each day, we give thanks for all our gifts. Our ancestors taught the Wabanakis how to smudge. Four sacred medicines are used: sweetgrass, tobacco, sage, and cedar. Sacred medicines are potent when burned together in a smudging ceremony. Honor this gift. Begin by smudging your head so that your thoughts will focus on compassion and generosity. Honor these gifts. Smudge your eyes so that you will see the beauty of creation. Honor this gift. Smudge your ears so that you will hear your language and all of creation. Honor this gift. Smudge your nose so that you will appreciate the smell of creation. Honor this gift. Smudge your mouth so that you will speak honorably of creation. Honor this gift. Smudge your heart so that you will love all of creation. Honor this gift. Smudge your hands so that you will respect all of creation. Honor this gift. Smudge your feet so that you will always walk the red path. Honor this gift. This ceremony is left to us by our ancestors. Now it is our turn to pass these teachings on to the ones who are not born yet. May that be the truth.
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2: Good afternoon from the Maritimes. Here's your radio-ready news update from around New Brunswick and Atlantic Canada for Friday, May 22nd. In New Brunswick, the provincial government says it has now opened its 16th collaborative care clinic, marking what officials say is more than halfway toward the province's 2028 target for expanding primary health care access. The newest clinic, located in Beau Rivage, is expected to connect another 1,000 patients currently on the NB HealthLink waitlist with ongoing care over the next year and a half. Meanwhile, Fredericton says new federal and provincial supports are being rolled out for workers impacted by tariffs and economic uncertainty. The province announced a new agreement with Ottawa aimed at retraining affected workers and helping businesses protect jobs in sectors facing international trade pressures. The Holt government is also moving ahead with recommendations following New Brunswick's controversial property assessment review. Service New Brunswick released its findings this week, with officials promising more transparency and clearer communication for homeowners concerned about rising

0: The St. John region, provincial officials say enforcement efforts are increasing against illegal tobacco trafficking after hundreds of thousands of contraband cigarettes were seized earlier this spring. Across Atlantic Canada, attention is turning toward hurricane season. The Canadian Hurricane Center is expected to release its official seasonal outlook today. Early forecasts are calling for a slightly below-average Atlantic hurricane season overall, but forecasters continue stressing it only takes one major storm to create serious impacts for Atlantic Canada. In Nova Scotia, Halifax continues to deal with major traffic congestion concerns after a new national study ranked the city among the worst in Canada for traffic delays. Municipal leaders say rapid population growth and ongoing construction are contributing to increasing commuter frustration throughout the Halifax Regional Municipality. Also in Halifax, international travel options continue expanding at Halifax Stanfield International Airport. New seasonal transatlantic routes from both WestJet and Air Transat are launching this summer, including new service connecting Halifax with Madrid and expanded European connections aimed at boosting tourism and business travel. In Newfoundland and Labrador, officials continue monitoring economic opportunities tied to mining and natural resource development, while in Nunavut, Agnico Eagle has approved a massive multi-billion-dollar investment in the Hope Bay Gold Project, a move expected to create thousands of jobs and strengthen Canada's northern resource sector. And finally, weather remains a major focus across the region. Meteorologists continue watching an unsettled weather pattern stretching across eastern North America, with strong thunderstorms, heavy rainfall, and gusty conditions affecting parts of Atlantic Canada over the past several days as cooler air begins moving back into the region heading toward the weekend. That's your latest news update from around New Brunswick and Atlantic Canada for Friday, May 22nd. My name is Bill Oxley, and now you're up to date.
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2: Here's your Environment Canada forecast for Fredericton, Oromocto, and the Capital Region for Friday night and Saturday, May 22nd and 23rd. Friday night stays clear and chilly with light winds after sunset. Overnight low, around plus 2, with patchy frost possible again in low-lying areas and sheltered valleys. Gardeners should continue protecting sensitive plants overnight. Moving to Saturday, May 23rd, looks like a beautiful spring day across the capital region with plenty of sunshine and lighter winds. High around 20 to 21 degrees, close to seasonal norms and ideal for outdoor activities, yard work, and travel around the region. Saturday night brings increasing cloudiness with cloudy periods developing late and a low near plus 4 to 5 degrees. Looking ahead, Sunday remains mild but cloudier before showers and cooler temperatures move into the region early next week. That's your weather forecast for Fredericton, Oromocto, and the Capital Region. Have a great day and enjoy your upcoming weekend.
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You say, please.

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8: Good afternoon from the Maritimes. Here's your radio-ready news update from around New Brunswick and Atlantic Canada for Friday, May 22nd. In New Brunswick, the provincial government says it has now opened its 16th collaborative care clinic, marking what officials say is more than halfway toward the province's 2028 target for expanding primary health care access. The newest clinic, located in Beau Rivage, is expected to connect another 1,000 patients currently on the NB HealthLink waitlist with ongoing care over the next year and a half. Meanwhile, Fredericton says new federal and provincial supports are being rolled out for workers impacted by tariffs and economic uncertainty. The province announced a new agreement with Ottawa aimed at retraining affected workers and helping businesses protect jobs in sectors facing international trade pressures. The Holt government is also moving ahead with recommendations following New Brunswick's controversial property assessment review. Service New Brunswick released its findings this week, with officials promising more transparency and clearer communication for homeowners concerned about rising assessments and taxes. In natural resources news, New Brunswick continues preparing for what could become another active wildfire season. The province has added a new Fireboss water bomber aircraft to its firefighting fleet as crews across the region begin heightened monitoring heading into summer. And in the St. John region, provincial officials say enforcement efforts are increasing against illegal tobacco trafficking after hundreds of thousands of contraband cigarettes were seized earlier this spring. Across Atlantic Canada, attention is turning toward hurricane season. The Canadian Hurricane Center is expected to release its official seasonal outlook today. Early forecasts are calling for a slightly below-average Atlantic hurricane season overall, but forecasters continue stressing it only takes one major storm to create serious impacts for Atlantic Canada. In Nova Scotia, Halifax continues to deal with major traffic congestion concerns after a new national study ranked the city among the worst in Canada for traffic delays. Municipal leaders say rapid population growth and ongoing construction are contributing to increasing commuter frustration throughout the Halifax Regional Municipality. Also in Halifax, international travel options continue expanding at Halifax Stanfield International Airport. New seasonal transatlantic routes from both WestJet and Air Transat are launching this summer, including new service connecting Halifax with Madrid and expanded European connections aimed at boosting tourism and business travel. In Newfoundland and Labrador, officials continue monitoring economic opportunities tied to mining and natural resource development, while in Nunavut, Agnico Eagle has approved a massive multi-billion-dollar investment in the Hope Bay Gold Project, a move expected to create thousands of jobs and strengthen Canada's northern resource sector. And finally, weather remains a major focus across the region. Meteorologists continue watching an unsettled weather pattern stretching across eastern North America, with strong thunderstorms, heavy rainfall, and gusty conditions affecting parts of Atlantic Canada over the past several days as cooler air begins moving back into the region heading toward the weekend. That's your latest news update from around New Brunswick and Atlantic Canada for Friday, May 22nd. My name is Bill Oxley, and now you're up to date.
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1: 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Welcome to week 420 of the Rockin' Blues Show. I'm your host, Brent Morrison. I'll be here for the next 2 hours playing the best in rockin' blues music. Tons of stuff to get to this week, including my three-part interview with Malibu's Leslie Bixler, the singer, songwriter, guitarist, and band leader of Miss Bix and the Blues Fix. But I'm going to get this week's show started off with Alabama-born British Columbian bluesman David Best, who turned 76 on Saturday. He was born November 2nd, 1943 in Huntsville. And on Wednesday, David received his 9th Maple Blues Award nomination for Piano Player of the Year, which he's won five times. Raised in Birmingham, Best

0: Closing out our opening set of Canadian rock and blues music from their brand new release, I Want to Go With You, that was Widemouth Mason with Bodies in Motion. Before that, from his 2018 self-titled release, we had Victoria BC birthday boy David Vest with Party in the Room Next Door. And I got this week's rock and blues show started off with David Vest and the instrumental Gotta Travel On. This is the Rock and Blues Show, and I'm your host, Brent Morrison. Starting off this set, the first part of my three-part interview with Malibu's Leslie Bixler.
1: I've got Leslie Bixler, a.k.a. Miss Bix of Miss Bix and the Blues Fix, on the line from Malibu, California. How are things down there today?
2: Oh, we're doing great here. Pretty good, as long as we don't burn up. But other than that, we're doing great.
1: Is it ever not fire season down there?
2: Well, I think this is the new normal, I'm afraid. This is like our third bout of fires this season, so I don't know. Got any room in Canada for me?
1: Well, I live in Vancouver, and this was the first year in 3 years that we didn't have a whole bunch of smoke all summer long, so I don't know if it's any better up here. On non-fire-related topics, your new release, We Don't Own the Blues, was released on September 20th. How's the reception been so far?
2: Oh, I'm thrilled. It's been wonderful. I'm excited. I mean, a lot of it I owe to my fabulous publicist, Betsy Brown at Blind Raccoon. She's really a go-getter, and she's been making sure everyone and anyone that can help is helping. I'm climbing the charts, or let's say I'm crawling up the charts.
1: Yeah, I mean, I've dealt with Betsy for a few years now, and she's awesome, but I notice you guys are number 19 right now on the Roots Music Report.
2: I know. I'm excited. And there's the contemporary category and then the regular category, and in California, I'm number 5 or 4 or something amazing. So I'm pretty excited, and I'm getting to meet cool people all around the world, you know, talk to people like you, which I love, so I can't complain.
1: The new album, it's on the charts, number 19 on some, number 5 on other ones. Where's the best place for people to go get it?
2: I saw it on iTunes today. I checked to make sure. And I think it's on Amazon. And there's good old CD Baby. And also my website, missbix.com. So between one of those places, you should be able to find it.
1: And are you selling just digital format, or you can get vinyl or CDs or stuff as well?
2: I just have CDs and digital. I've thought about doing vinyl because I love vinyl, but I haven't yet. I'm going to look into that. And there's videos on the site and stuff, so you can check it out.
1: I always think of videos as being such an 80s thing, and yet everybody's still making them.
2: Yeah, not like those crazy MTV videos that were so hilarious.
1: You spent some time in Clarksdale, Mississippi before writing this album.
2: Yeah, it inspired me. It's the crossroads, you know, the home of the blues, the story about Robert Johnson selling his soul to the devil so he could play the blues. And I did see the actual crossroads, but it's more the whole town, the feeling, the Delta. It's just, it's got a real vibe there. You can feel the history, and it's really amazing. There's a lot of clubs you go to, and there's always really good blues playing. There's this one place, Red's Lounge, that was really authentic. I saw Kingfish there a couple times. I mean, it's the heart of the blues, in my opinion, and I love the hill country blues style. When I went there, I felt like musically I had found my home.
1: Did you go there to get inspired, or were you already there and it inspired you?
2: Something a little different. My friend and musical collaborator, and he produced my album, he was teaching camps, these workshops. Blues guitar was one, and songwriting was one. And he asked me to come and help him teach. I'm not a great guitarist, but I was teaching performance and singing and playing and stuff like that. So I would be there for like 2 weeks at a time, 3 times a year. So it became a second home to me for about 3.5 years I did that.
1: This is Ralph Carter, the producer?
2: Yeah. Ralph Carter's an old friend, and we've been doing music projects together for almost 20 years now. That's how I got there, and it was hard to drag me away.
1: Did you go to Bentonia at all?
2: No.
1: I've been playing a lot of Bentonia blues on my show because one of the last guys, Jimmy Duck Holmes, has a new album out.
2: Oh, is that near there?
1: Yeah, I think it's a little ways away. I talked to Kingfish about it, and he said he went there a couple times and got to meet Jimmy Duck and stuff. They have the Blue Front Cafe, and their specialty is apparently buffalo fish and moonshine.
2: Whoa. Moonshine is real, let me tell you. I made the mistake of drinking some moonshine. They were passing around at a show, and I took a few gulps. I was literally unable to walk. It's, like, so much stronger than normal alcohol. So, yeah, I went there, and it was, like, after a week or two there, all of a sudden, I wrote Voodoo Man. It just came out of nowhere. Sometimes songs just show up like that. It's always a gift when that happens. The song just came out of me within, like, a week of being there. And I look back, and I think it was really the beginning of that album was really started with Voodoo Man and with that whole flavor that I'm just so into now. It's just that really kind of earthy. Some of it's a little trancey. The Hill Country guys like R.L. Burnside and stuff, they did these things that would just repeat, and they would get into this great groove. And it was really, how do I put it, kind of like hypnotic.
1: That's one of my favorite style of blues between R.L. Burnside, Junior Kimbrough, Mississippi Fred McDowell. It's just amazing stuff.
2: Yeah, it's incredible. It's so raw, you know. Here we are worrying about everything, and they're just pure emotion, you know. And it really helped my perspective on music because I had pretty much done a lot of different things. But I looked back and I realized that everything that I loved had a blues thread going through it. It was always the bluesier side of rock or the bluesier side of jazz. So I'm glad I found my home base.
1: This album, it's 12 songs and 55 minutes. You got a five-piece band. How long did it take you guys to put it all together?
2: We tried to be quick, but I don't know, recording always gets away from you. What we did that worked really well is Ralph Carter played a lot of instruments on the album to get the song idea down. So what we would do is say, okay, we're going to take one session to do one song. We would put down the bones of that song and my vocal and the backups. And the deal was we had to be done by the end of that session. So we got a lot done that way. And then we went back and added things and got other players in to make it even spicier. We got Frank Goldwasser to play some of the guitars. He's incredible. And the keyboard player, JT, John Thomas, he plays regularly with Bruce Hornsby, and he's fantastic on the B3 organ and the keys. And Gary Malibur on drums, he's an old rocker, played on like Steve Miller and Van Morrison albums back in the day.
1: What about the sax player?
2: The sax player? That's my husband. I let him on one tune, I think. You know, I didn't want it to be a saxy album. He's a great player, and we have our separate projects that we do, but I think I let him play a couple tunes.

From their new release, We Don't Own the Blues, that was Malibu, California's Miss Bix and the Blues Fix with Voodoo Man. And before that, the first part of my three-part interview with Miss Bix herself, Leslie Bixler. I'll have the other parts later in the show. This is the Rockin' Blues Show, and I'm your host, Brett Morrison. Starting off this set from her just-released Hellbent with Grace, this is Quebec blues legend Angel Forrest with Mother Lover.

0: Closing out that set from their new release, Die Another Day, that was Gulfport, Mississippi's The Chitlins with Every Time I Roll the Dice. And I got that set started off with Quebec's Angel Forest and Mother Lover from her brand new release, Hellbent with Grace. This is Brent Morrison of the Rockin' Blues Show, and you're listening to 95.7 The Wolf, Fredericton's home of the blues. Starting off this set, the second part of my three-part interview with Malibu blues artist Leslie Bixler.
1: Did you make this album there, or did you make it in California?
2: We made it at Ralph Carter Studio, which is in Ventura, which is just up the road, so it was close. But it drew, you know, over a couple years' time because I kept writing these songs, so we ended up making, like, a collection of 18 songs. Sometimes you don't know when you're right in the middle of it which ones are the best, and then afterwards I kind of stepped back and said, these belong together. So there's a bunch that didn't make it onto the album, and hopefully they'll find a home either on the next one or somewhere else. So it's kind of like a process where you just spew it out and then you edit afterwards.
1: Yeah, always better to overwrite for an album. I've learned that from people.
2: Yeah, like my friend Chad Smith from the Red Hot Chili Peppers. I was working on a kids album with him several years ago while they were recording their comeback album. He said they recorded like way more than they ended up using.
1: He's on the album too, right? He plays on You're a Child.
2: Yeah, it was a cameo spot. I actually wrote that song for him, so it was perfect that he was able to play it.
1: You wrote all the songs on the albums and a couple co-writes with Ralph Carter. Is songwriting, like, does it come kind of naturally, or do you have a certain routine you got to follow, or do you come up with the melody first and then the lyrics?
2: It comes all different ways. Like, I'm not picky. Voodoo Man kind of came in one big blob. It's not easy for me to write all the time. I have to be in kind of the writing zone, and that takes paying attention. I have to literally write some crappy songs to prime the pump. I have to get some dribble out. And then when I get in the zone, songs tumble out. But I have to really work at getting the flow going. So, like, if you're doing what I'm thinking, I think often I wrote that in about 10 minutes. But then there's songs in there that I labored over. I tend to write a lot lately because I'm so into the feel of a song. I'll write from the bottom up. Like, I'll start with a beat that I really like, and I'll just play that. I'll record it or something, and then I'll let the song come with the rhythm. And that way I make sure I have songs that have a good feel, not just good words.
1: I heard an interview with Neil Young, Canada's favorite Californian, just recently. He said that the one thing the world has right now is too many perfect albums. He's more about the feel and go in and make the recording.
2: That's right. We're getting back to that because we've out-digitalized ourselves to the point where we've actually created apps and or whatever processors that take digital and make it analog, which is funny.
1: Did you grow up in California?
2: Yeah, I did. I was born in a really good part of Encino. That's from the Valley Girl song by Frank Zappa. But I was born in Encino.
1: Did you spend a lot of time at the Galleria?
2: Yeah, totally. Oh, my God. You know that song.
1: Of course.
2: Yeah. And then when my parents divorced, as all parents did back then, we moved to Marina Del Rey in Venice, and then I got pulled out to Malibu, and I kind of got stuck here, although I left for a long time, but I am back here.
1: But when you were growing up, what kind of music were you listening to?
2: My sisters were a lot older, so I got turned on to all the Woodstock generation songs, and I was crazy over, like, Crosby, Stills, and Nash. You know, Stephen Stills was a really bluesy guitar player, I realized, after I heard some blues guitar players. Of course, the Beatles. That whole era with Joni Mitchell.
1: Another Canadian.
2: So when I heard her, I was like, what? You know, you can do anything. And, you know, I love Bonnie Raitt. I've listened to her my whole life. Just all the really good kind of rocky, bluesy rock. Rock was what I grew up listening to. And then I realized a lot of what I was listening to was really influenced by the blues, like Led Zeppelin and the Rolling Stones and all those guys. You know, they were taking those blues songs and redoing them. So I listened to all that growing up.
1: When did you go from listening to this stuff to playing it?
2: Well, I used to be a closet player from a very young age. I always played, but I had terrible stage fright. So I would just do it alone. I mean, I started playing guitar and singing, like, 8 or 9, but it wasn't until my 20s when I actually had a car accident, because I was a dancer back then, and it really messed up my knee, and I realized that I should really try to focus on my music. So I went to this workshop where they forced me to perform so many times that I got where I could do it without fainting. I still get nervous, but not like that.
1: In 1992, you released Make It Right under your maiden name, Leslie Letvin.
2: Uh-huh.
1: It was more of a smooth jazz record. How did it feel to get that out and get a lot of positive feedback?
2: Well, that was fun. I mean, I was on the radio for years with that one. That was at the time, right when the smooth jazz was starting, there were stations with formats that were a little more mixed, like you would hear Sean Colvin, Bonnie Raitt, and then you'd hear Yellow Jackets or something. So when I first heard that format, it seemed like maybe a good place for my music because I wasn't really rock, but I wasn't really jazz. We ended up getting picked up by a label that was a little more jazzy, and that was where they had all their radio contacts with a guy named Cliff Gorov, who really pushed a lot of those acts like Sade and Basha. And so I ended up being kind of channeled in that direction. It was really fun. I loved it. It just wasn't quite me. It was a collaboration more with my husband, who's a jazz musician, too.
1: Then you guys made another album, Porcupine, and yeah, it was definitely a little more of a rock blues album.
2: Yeah, that one was. That one was a little all over the place, but there's some good stuff on there. But this album, I feel like this is my best. I'm most excited about this one, We Don't Own the Blues.
1: It's a solid album. There's like some are like, you know, pretty traditional, like Slave to the Grave. I mean, that's more traditional than If You're Doing What I'm Thinking. I mean, that's a real rocker.
2: Yeah, it's funny that you would say that because I think of Slave to the Grave as more of a departure and If You're Doing What I'm Thinking as more of a traditional contemporary blues. But it just goes to show you how so much of this is up to personal opinion. But I always thought Slave to the Grave is a blues feel, you know, because of the subject matter. It's kind of about something bad happening. That's kind of blues, you know, although the blues isn't always sad.
1: That's what I keep trying to tell people.
2: Even if it is a sad song, the singing of it is what heals you. I really got that when I went to Clarksdale. These people sang to save their lives because they were being beaten and abused. And by singing, they kept their spirits up. And I do think that music that expresses that way can save your life sometimes.
1: After Porcupine, your life and your music took quite a different direction. Did you know motherhood would take you to the world of children's music?
2: Yeah, I did not see that one coming. And if you had told me that I was going to one day do an album with Chad Smith and Dick Van Dyke, I would have been like, but why?
1: Especially when Dick Van Dyke raps on that album.
2: Yeah. That was a high point in my life. He came to our house for the session, and I was coaching him on how I wanted the words read. And I stopped and I said, this is not something I ever expected to be doing, is working with Dick Van Dyke on a rap song of mine for him. But it was fun. Dick's a great guy. I mean, he'll go for anything if he thinks it's quality. He's very much of an independent thinker, and he does whatever calls him. He was very into the music I was writing. And on the first album, the pirate song, he loved it. And we struck up a friendship, all of us, so he wanted to work with me again, and I had him be the conductor on this rhythm album I did with Chad. It was very fun.
1: And I'm guessing Chad's pretty fun to hang out with, too.
2: Chad is a doll. Chad's hysterical. He is the sweetest drummer I've ever worked with. He's always watching the singer. He's always trying to make sure to support whatever it is I'm doing. He's the least selfish drummer I think I've ever worked with, and yet he's the biggest rock star. So I can't say enough good about Chad, and he's funny as hell.

0: Closing out that set from their new release, We Don't Own the Blues, that was Malibu's Miss Bix and the Blues Fix featuring Red Hot Chili Peppers drummer Chad Smith with You're a Child. And before that, the second part of my three-part interview with Miss Bix. I'll have the last part later in the show. This is the Rockin' Blues Show, and I'm your host, Brent Morrison. Starting off this set, Mississippi John Hurt passed away 53 years ago Saturday, November 2nd, 1966 at 73. Mississippi John Hurt made his first recordings in 1928 for OK Records, but spent most of the next 35 years working as a farmer, occasionally playing house parties and other social events, until being rediscovered in the 1960s folk blues revival, where he was regarded as one of the patriarchs of the movement. A great Piedmont blues guitarist and one of the smoothest singers ever, Mississippi John Hurt also played traditional folk and religious songs. He was nominated for one Blues Music Award and was inducted into the Blues Hall of Fame in 1988. From 1963, this is the legendary Mississippi John Hurt with Got the Blues That Can't Be Satisfied.
1: Got the blues that can't be satisfied.

0: She got legs that hypnotize.
1: Yeah, who's this?
0: She got dark.

From their 2016 debut, Bringing Satan Down, that was Hamilton, Ontario's The Vaudevillian with Sweet Honey Thighs. And before that, from 1963, we had the late, great Mississippi John Hurt with Got the Blues That Can't Be Satisfied. This is the Rockin' Blues Show, and I'm your host, Brent Morrison. Taking us across the top of our first hour from their new self-titled debut, this is Vancouver Island's South Island Rhythm Kings with Brand New Man.

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2: Here's your Environment Canada forecast for Fredericton, Oromocto, and the Capital Region for Friday night and Saturday, May 22nd and 23rd. Friday night stays clear and chilly with light winds after sunset. Overnight low around plus 2 with patchy frost possible again in low-lying areas and sheltered valleys. Gardeners should continue protecting sensitive plants overnight. Moving to Saturday, May 23rd, looks like a beautiful spring day across the capital region with plenty of sunshine and lighter winds. High around 20 to 21 degrees, close to seasonal norms and ideal for outdoor activities, yard work, and travel around the region. Saturday night brings increasing cloudiness with cloudy periods developing late and a low near plus 4 to 5 degrees. Looking ahead, Sunday remains mild but cloudier before showers and cooler temperatures move into the region early next week. That's your weather forecast for Fredericton, Oromocto, and the Capital Region. Have a great day and enjoy your upcoming weekend.
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Closing out that set from his 2019 release, Party Music, we had New Brunswick's Colin Fowley featuring Michelle Morrison with Harmony. And taking us across the top of our first hour from their 2019 self-titled release, we had Vancouver Island's South Island Rhythm Kings with Brand New Man. This is the Rockin' Blues.

On October 29, 1946, in London, influenced by Muddy Waters, B.B. King, and Freddie King, in 1966 he shot to fame when he replaced Eric Clapton and John Mayall's Blues Breakers, which also featured bassist John McVie. In 1967 he formed Fleetwood Mac along with McVie and drummer Mick Fleetwood, and then left the band in 1970 after releasing three studio albums. Peter Green also played and recorded with B.B. King, Memphis Slim, and Otis Spann, to name just a few. After a string of solo albums in the 1970s and early 80s, Green semi-retired due to health and legal issues. He was inducted into the Rock and Roll Hall of Fame in 1988 as a member of Fleetwood Mac, and in 1999 won the Blues Music Award for Comeback Blues Album of the Year for the Robert Johnson Songbook. On Rolling Stone Magazine's 100 Greatest Guitarists of All Time, in 2003 Peter Green placed number 38, and in 2011 number 58. From 1968's Mr. Wonderful, this is Peter Green's Fleetwood Mac with Stop Messin' Round.

Closing out that set from her 1970 release, This Girl's in Love with You, we had the late great Queen of Soul, Aretha Franklin, with her cover of the band's The Weight, featuring guitar legend Duane Allman. Duane Allman was killed in a motorcycle accident 48 years ago, Tuesday, October 29, 1971, at 24. Along with his younger brother Greg, Duane was a founding member of the Allman Brothers Band, and his skill and tone of his guitar work, especially his slide playing, set the standard which virtually every other guitarist since has strived for. He recorded just over 2 studio albums with the Allman Brothers. He died while recording what would eventually become Eat a Peach and their classic Live at Fillmore East. He also left a legacy of session work on albums by Ronnie Hawkins, Boz Scaggs, John Hammond, and dozens of others. And his playing on 11 of the 14 tracks on Derek and the Dominoes' Layla and other assorted love songs helped make it one of Eric Clapton's greatest musical achievements. On Rolling Stone magazine's 100 Greatest Guitarists of All Time, in 2003, Duane Allman ranked number 2 behind Jimi Hendrix, and on the 2011 revised list, number 9. Before that, from his new release, The Bookends, we had Eric Gales with Whatcha Gonna Do. Eric Gales turned 45 on Tuesday. He was born October 29, 1974 in Memphis. Gales picked up the guitar at 4, and his older brothers began teaching him songs by Jimi Hendrix, Albert King, B.B. King, and others. Gales learned to play upside down and left-handed, even though he isn't left-handed, but it was the way his brothers played. In 1991, the Eric Gales Band released their self-titled debut with Elektra Records, and Guitar World magazine's reader poll named him the best new talent. He received a Blues Music Award nomination in 2018 for Rock Blues Artist. And I got that set started off with Fleetwood Mac featuring birthday boy Peter Green and Stop Messin' Round from 1968's Mr. Wonderful. This is the Rockin' Blues Show, and I'm your host, Brent Morrison. It's time for our big block of blues, over 20 minutes of uninterrupted rockin' blues music. This week, the Maple Blues Award nominees for 2019 were announced. So for this week's big block of blues, I'm going to showcase the artists nominated in the category of Best New Artist or Group. Starting things off from their new debut release, Saturday Night, this is Canada's Matchedash Parrish with Hopeless Romantic.

square. Man, the drinks they were served like a usual, and a usual crowd was there. Come on. On my left, there was Mighty Joe McKennedy. His eyes of bloodshot red.

0: Closing out this week's big block of blues, over 20 minutes of uninterrupted rockin' blues music. This week showcasing the nominees for the just-announced Maple Blues Awards in the category of Best New Artist or Group. From 2018's Dirty South Blues, that was Vancouver's Robert Conley Farr and the Rebel Tone Boys with Magnolia. Before that, from their 2019 debut, Hand Me Down Blues, we had Quebec's Durham County Poets with their cover of St. James Infirmary. From her 2014 release, Rise, we had Kingston, Ontario's Miss Emily with No Better. Before that, from their soon-to-be-released self-titled debut, we had Toronto's Bywater Call with Walk On By. And I got this week's big block of blues, started off with Canada's 12-piece band, Matchedash Parish, with Hopeless Romantic from their 2019 debut, Saturday Night. As I mentioned, voting for the Maple Blues Awards is already underway. Just register to vote at mapleblues.ca. This is Brent Morrison of the Rockin' Blues Show, and you're listening to 95.7 The Wolf, Fredericton's home of the blues. Starting off this set, the third and final part of my interview with Malibu blues artist Leslie Bixler.
1: When you're doing We Don't Own the Blues, the album you just did, or kids songs, do you find one easier to write than the other?
2: Well, I don't do kids anymore. I kind of burned out on it at a certain point. It was really just to support my son in school, because the teacher said, if anyone here is a musician, I want you to learn these songs and play them in my class. I was a pretty dedicated mom. So I learned the songs and I went in there, and then I started working. Then a preschool nearby asked me to work, and that's where I met a lot of celebrities, because it was an exclusive preschool. And that's where I met Chad, because he brought his kid there. I always loved it, but it was never my first love. I just wanted to reach kids because they were so innocent, so open to understanding things, and they really liked humor. So I tried to be myself, not play down to them. But then when I started working with Chad, because he said, let's just throw a little project together. But then as I was doing it, about halfway through, I was like, I miss my grown-up music. It was a really fun hiatus because I wanted to be able to be around my kid when I was raising him. So back to myself, and it turned out I took this turn.
1: Is your son a musician at all?
2: He is. He's a great bass and guitar player, and he's also a keyboard player and a drummer. And he writes amazing songs. He's kind of like in the tradition of John Mayer. He's a talent.
1: In the album credits, you write, I dedicate this collection of songs to women everywhere who have been silenced, trivialized, shamed, or excluded. Keep holding on. A change is going to come. Would you say that change has begun?
2: Well, I'm encouraged. I mean, the Supreme Court appointees are still kind of disappointing, but so many women ran in the last few elections and won. It's happening. It is. In the music business, it's still really hard to be a woman. People still don't really believe that you wrote the songs. They're like, but you wrote the words, right? Not the music. A lot of times, if I'm teaching my material to some players that don't know me, they'll look to my husband or to some other bandmate for the chords and how it's played. And it just sends me through the roof. Because I wrote the song, I co-produced it, you know, I made all the choices. It's like, why do you assume I don't know my own music? But I think it's changing. It's just going to take its time. Music is in a bit of an identity crisis anyway, with everything changing, with no label, without labels really being a factor anymore. You know, everything's kind of changing right now. And people aren't really buying CDs anymore. They can get the music from the faucet, essentially. You know? So we have to figure out another way to quantify music now, because it's so easily obtained that we have to figure out what's going to keep it going. Thank goodness for you guys, you know? I mean, are you a one-man operation?
1: I sure am.
2: Well, thank you for doing what you do. It's important.
1: I talked to, one of the best guitarists I've ever heard, LA's Josh Smith, a little while ago, and he was saying It's crazy how streaming services have just made music valueless. Nobody has to buy anything because they can dial up on their phone for a couple bucks a month or whatever they pay.
2: That's right. You know, and I do it too. I go to YouTube. Don't go buy a CD to hear an artist. I will if I like it. I mean, it's really hard to make it worthwhile, you know, but some things that are helping are another DJ that I have been in touch with. he has these kind of listening parties where everybody chats live together and some of the artists come on. But we're going to have to find new ways to make it more precious.
1: I interviewed Jim Zeller from Quebec last week, and he said, yeah, like it used to be you would do a tour to promote your album. Now you're making an album to promote people to come to the show so you can sell them a CD.
2: Right. Even really big acts, they make their money on merchandising now. I don't know what the next thing is going to be, but I do know that it's almost like, I was talking to someone about this, you have to have your own reality TV show. You know, they're not just buying your music, they're buying your personality. It's hard. It's like when you're a musician, you can't imagine not making music, so you're just kind of stuck with getting paid a lot less now. We're all talking about how we made more when we first started playing music, even with inflation. So send money to me right now. No.
1: That's why live music's so important now. People have to go out and see it and realize, hey, I can buy this and be part of the experience.
2: Yeah. And also, I think the vinyl thing is really cool. It's more social. I mean, you have to sit there, you have to flip the record. It sounds like it's in the room a little more. It seems like it might be the way to go again.
1: Like I said at the start, you're Miss Bix and the Blues Fix, but you also play as a trio, Miss Bix and the Nervous Ticks.
2: Uh-huh. I just indulged my weird sense of humor on that one. Actually, Ralph Carter, who sometimes is part of the trio, suggested it. It's fun. The word Bix rhymes with a lot of things.
1: Yeah, you got to watch it a bit.
2: Yeah.
1: The other thing you take part in is, I guess this is a Malibu club, Casa Escobar, and you do a songwriter's night there?
2: Yeah. Sadly, since the fire, which kind of wiped out so many people's houses, I stopped it. But for many years, I've been doing a songwriter night once a month. It was fun. It was a nice thing to do, but hard to get people to show up for. That's just Malibu. Malibu's kind of a sleepy beach town. People don't go out. But we play up in Ventura sometimes. That's got a lot more going on up there.
1: I forgot to ask you, have you ever played in Canada?
2: No. I think I bicycled around Stanley Park and might have been singing. Does that count?
1: I guess it depends how many people were listening.

From their new release, We Don't Own the Blues, that was Malibu's Miss Bix and the Blues Fix with the title track. And before that, the third and final part of my interview with Miss Bix herself, Leslie Bixler. This is the Rockin' Blues Show, and I'm your host, Brent Morrison. We're getting to our last stretch of the show. Got a couple more songs I've got to try to squeeze in here. Well, this is show number 420, and I am in Vancouver. So from 1981's King Bee, this is the King of Chicago, Muddy Waters, with Champagne and Reefer.

From 1981's King Bee, that was Muddy Waters with Champagne and Reefer. This is the Rockin' Blues Show, and I'm your host, Brent Morrison. I'd like to thank everyone for listening in again this week, and I'd especially like to thank Miss Bix, Leslie Bixler, for taking time out of her busy schedule to sit down for an interview with me. I'll be back in 7 days with another 2 hours of the best in rockin' blues music. It's time for the final vinyl. Taking us out from 2018's 17 Vultures, this is Nanaimo's David Gogo with the title track.

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2: Here's your Environment Canada forecast for Fredericton, Oromocto, and the Capital Region for Friday night and Saturday, May 22nd and 23rd. Friday night stays clear and chilly with light winds after sunset. Overnight low around plus 2 with patchy frost possible again in low-lying areas and sheltered valleys. Gardeners should continue protecting sensitive plants overnight. Moving to Saturday, May 23rd, looks like a beautiful spring day across the capital region with plenty of sunshine and lighter winds. High around 20 to 21 degrees, close to seasonal norms and ideal for outdoor activities, yard work, and travel around the region. Saturday night brings increasing cloudiness with cloudy periods developing late and a low near plus 4 to 5 degrees. Looking ahead, Sunday remains mild but cloudier before showers and cooler temperatures move into the region early next week. That's your weather forecast for Fredericton, Oromocto, and the Capital Region. Have a great day and enjoy your upcoming weekend.
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From the new music capital of the American South, this is Smokestack Lightning. I'm Tommy Thompson, your host tonight, bringing you 4 hours of the best blues on the planet from the world-famous I Lack a Nickel production studios in Orlando, Florida. Tonight, we will feature an even dozen brand-new blues CDs that were received and previewed in the I Lack a Nickel studio just this past week. But before we get to all of that, we begin every edition of Smokestack Lightning with our top 10 new blues CDs for this week. Sliding in to our number 10 spot tonight is blues guitarist Kirk Fletcher. Not only does Joe Bonamassa think Kirk is one of the best guitarists in the world, he backs up his claim by adding Kirk to his band whenever he can. Several of Joe's recent live recordings feature Kirk on second guitar. His new album, Hold On, is his fifth solo release, and this is a radio edit of Got a Right to Sing the Blues.

Back in December of 2016, Grammy Award-winning guitarist Joe Louis Walker met and jammed with next-generation British harmonica ace Giles Robson. Almost immediately, Giles began planning in his head an acoustic blues album with Joe, and in the following winter, it all came together, even adding world-class pianist Bruce Katz to the mix. The album title is Journeys to the Heart of the Blues. It's number 9 on the countdown, and you just heard Gotta Find My Baby. What more can we say about Buddy Guy's new album, The Blues Is Alive and Well? It's been to the very top of our chart, stayed there for a while, and has generated an amazing amount of interest among blues fans everywhere. At number 8 this evening, this is Whiskey for Sale.

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0: Colin James is a Canadian blues guitarist who got his big break opening for Stevie Ray Vaughan way back in 1984. When the scheduled opening act didn't show, he only had a few hours' notice to put together a set of blues standards with members from the local Regina, Saskatchewan band Flying Colors. Vaughan invited Colin to perform with him during the encore and then join his tour as a permanent opening act. And so a new blues career was born. Colin's new album is entitled Miles to Go. It's number 7 tonight, and you heard the Blind Lemon Jefferson Pen classic, See That My Grave Is Kept Clean. We'll be back soon with the top 6 new blues CDs, which will lead off with Boz Scaggs. Hurry, you don't want to miss any of this.
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0: This is Smokestack Lightning calling all you hit makers, hell raisers, and hip shakers out there to join us for 4 hours of the best blues in the world, coming to you from Orlando, Florida, the new music capital of the American South. I'm Tommy Thompson, your host tonight, and we are cruising for a bluesin' with our top 10 blues CDs for this week. Way back in 1976, using session musicians who later formed the hit band Toto, Boz Scaggs recorded the album Silk Degrees. It reached number 2 on the U.S. Billboard 200 and number 1 in several other countries. It spawned 4 hit singles, It's Over, Low Down, What Can I Say, and Lido Shuffle, as well as the poignant ballad We're All Alone. Low Down sold over 1 million copies in the U.S. and won the Grammy Award for Best R&B Song. So much for your ancient history lesson. Boz's new album is Out of the Blues. It's number 6 tonight, and this is I've Just Got to Know.
7: I want to know, I've just got to know.

Like so many songwriters in Nashville, James House has built a career writing hit songs for other people. If you've not heard of him, you have probably heard several of his tunes that have reached well into the millions of radio spins. Tina Turner and Rod Stewart are just a couple of world-class singers who have benefited from House's great songwriting. He always had a love for the blues. It's been an undercurrent for much of his work. Thus, the self-titled James House and the Blues Cowboys, which is number 5 on tonight's countdown. You heard Good Love. Bob Coratore owns the Rhythm Room in Phoenix, Arizona. He uses the club as a drawing card for world-class musicians and also as a home base of sorts for both live and studio recordings. Over the last few years, Bob has packaged many of the recordings that he has been a part of over the years. At number 4, with Sugar Ray Rayford on the vocal, this is Steal Your Joy.

0: Redemption is Joe Bonamassa's 13th solo studio album and third in a row of all original material. This release finds Joe at his most ambitious as he continues to redefine and push the barriers of blues rock. With 20 number one blues albums on the Billboard chart, Joe's productivity is absolutely unmatched. At number three tonight, that was Self-Inflicted Wounds. We'll be right back with our top two new blues CDs for tonight's countdown, right after this.
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It's all about the blues, soul, and roots rock and roll. We simply call it Smokestack Lightning, the universal standard in blues programming, coming to you from the Ilac and Nickel production studios in the new music capital of the American South, Orlando, Florida. I'm Tommy Thompson. Yes, Jimi Hendrix really did teach a 17-year-old Billy Gibbons how to play Foxy Lady. And yes, ZZ Top's first album really was released in 1971, 47 years ago. Just recently, Billy has released a couple of fine solo blues rock albums, the most recent of which is Big Bad Blues. At number 2 on tonight's countdown, this is Rollin' and Tumblin' on Smokestack Lightning.

0: Fried Chicken Man.
1: That was Billy Gibbons, the mastermind of ZZ Top and number two on tonight's survey. The song you heard was a unique Billy Gibbons version of Rollin' and Tumblin', and it can be found on the Concord Records CD, Big Bad Blues. And that, my friends, brings us to the number one new blues album in all the land, Chicago Plays the Stones. The CD comes to us via Raisin Music and the Chicago Blues Experience. It consists of 12 tracks, all performed by a team of Chicago's finest blues musicians, including this winner from Billy Boy Arnold. At number one tonight, this is the Rolling Stones' Penn Standard, Play With Fire.

Number one, that was Play With Fire. If you're from my era, you know that song like you know your birthday. It was written by the Rolling Stones and was credited to Nanker Flinge, a pseudonym used when tracks were composed by the entire band. Thanks to the folks at Raisin Music and to both Mick Jagger and Keith Richards for the song. Also, thanks to Billy Board Arnold for his unique Chicago Blues cover of one of the great blues rock classics. There were a couple of new blues CDs that missed our top 10 countdown by a very narrow margin. We have the time, so let's give them a listen. Amanda Fish began her career as a singer-songwriter in late 2012. 3 years later, she released her first LP, Down in the Dirt. For that album, she was awarded the 2016 Sean Costello Rising Star Award. Her sophomore CD, Free, is recently released, and this is Not Again.